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0: 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But when my banja comes together, there are no bad days.
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2: Not long ago, many children in Zambia did not go to school because their parents could not afford it. Today, 2.5 million children are back in the classroom, sitting on desks and being fed nutritious meals under the school feeding program. Markets are now peaceful with no kada violence. Clinics stand where there were none. There's still much work ahead, jobs to create, futures to secure. And that's why Bali keeps working, day after day. Because just as we delivered free education, we will keep delivering. For every child still waiting and every family still rising. Until progress is something every Zambian feels. We've started the change. Now let's finish the job. On the 13th of August, 2026, vote for Hakainde Hichilema as President of the Republic of Zambia. And let us continue to move Zambia forward together.
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0: To have in. Just before that, we got to have in Terry the vocalist and JC Killings with Different, Elaine Jucci with Midre, and Oxlade with Colosa. Also, Javia with Mario with the song Buruda. This is the Power Breakfast Show, starting out on a bit of a mellow note because I mean we're back to work again. So for some, this is a Monday, but for others, we've been at this since Monday, and I will keep you company though until 10 a.m. this morning. So don't worry, we'll be together. We will forge on and forge on with strength, but also with courage, and also because we know it's just Wednesday, Thursday, Friday, and then we're back to the weekend again. So at least that's a good thing, right? But also what you can do is participate, and that is by joining me for the Brain Buster, which is brought to you by Big Tree Cornflakes. And so the Brain Buster for yesterday was one that went as... Okay, I found it out. So it goes as, or rather it went as, a man is driving along and sees two doors, a gold door and a silver door. Which door does he open first? I do believe somebody did send in a message with the answer. So congratulations, just in case I did not tell you that you actually got it right. You were right. That was the answer, that the fact that he opens his car door first because he's driving. So obviously the first door he's going to open is the one that... is of the car that he's driving, and then he'll proceed to pick whichever door he wants to pick, be it the silver door, the gold door, that's all up to him. But the first door he opens is his car door. So congratulations to you for actually saying the right answer immediately after the Brain Buster. So okay, I'm quite proud, to be honest, very proud. And now going on to a different Brain Buster for today, and it goes as, what occurs once in a second, twice in a week, and once in a year? I'll say it one more time. What occurs once in a second, twice in a week, and once in a year? If you think you've got the answer, it's on 0955-997-997 or 0979-192-485. Those are the numbers you can send a WhatsApp message or even a direct message on with what you think the answer is for today's Brain Buster.
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1: AIPAC urges political parties to prioritize key messages of their manifestos. Zambia joins African leaders at IMF World Bank caucus. In international news, Nigerian medical student killed in Russian strike days before graduation. And finally, in sports news, Zimbabwean international Divine Lunga escapes gunfire in Johannesburg.
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1: With upfront and reliable news every day, I am Shekinah Sakala. The Action Institute for Policy Analysis Center, AIPAC, is calling on political parties to focus on their election campaigns, on presenting and explaining their manifestos, saying policy proposals should take precedence over divisive political rhetoric. AIPAC Executive Director Solomon Ngoma said political manifestos provide the basis for voters to assess the party's vision and commitment to addressing Zambia's challenges. He stressed that campaign platforms should promote responsible engagement and avoid messages that could fuel division or hostility. He also raised concern over what he described as misleading information regarding voting rights, emphasizing that the Constitution allows voters to elect an independent parliamentary candidate while supporting a presidential candidate from a political party. Mr. Ngoma further advised parliamentary candidates against making unrealistic promises, noting that voters are increasingly aware of the responsibilities of members of parliament and expect accountability from those elected to office. Mr. Ngoma is therefore encouraging voters to carefully evaluate campaign messages against policies contained in party manifestos and make informed decisions based on substance rather than political slogans. In a separate development, the Department of Immigration has apprehended a 34-year-old Zambian man for allegedly aiding the illegal entry of seven Ethiopian nationals into Zambia a day after the Nakonde Magistrate Court convicted another man for a similar offence. Department of Immigration Chief Public Relations Officer Namatin Shinka says Simokanzie Fred Mpumpu was arrested in Kapirimposhi after officers intercepted a vehicle carrying seven Ethiopian nationals whose passports had no Zambian entry endorsement stamps. The Ethiopians, aged between 19 and 27, are expected to have entered Zambia illegally through Nakonde while traveling to South Africa. Mr. Shinka says the suspects are detained pending investigations while the vehicle has been impounded. Meanwhile, the Nakonde Magistrate Court fined So Siwale 120,000 kwacha or 9 months simple imprisonment for aiding four Ethiopian illegal immigrants by transporting them and paying for their accommodation. The Department of Immigration has warned the public against facilitating legal immigration, saying offenders face prosecution under Immigration and Deportation Act. And also within a separate development, government has disclosed that the Food Reserve Agency, FRA, is expected to announce the floor price for maize purchases as soon as the required moisture levels are reached. Information and Media Permanent Secretary Thabo Kawana made the announcement during a tour of the FRA stand at the Zambia International Trade Fair in Dola. Mr. Kawana explained that the agency can only begin purchasing food, or rather maize, for the country's strategic food reserves once the grain meets the required moisture content of approximately 14.5% to ensure quality and safe storage. He said maize in Northern Province is currently recording a moisture content of around 18% due to the late end of the rainy season, while Eastern Province is averaging around 16% after experiencing an earlier end to the rains. According to the permanent secretary, the ongoing cool winter conditions have slowed the drying process. However, he noted that moisture levels are steadily declining, paving the way for FRA to announce the maize buying price in the near future. The anticipated announcement follows a directive from President Hakainde Hichilema, who recently called on the FRA to expedite the release of the maize floor price to provide clarity for farmers preparing to market their produce. And elsewhere, Zambia is participating in the 2026 African Caucus meetings in Banjul, Gambia, where African leaders are discussing ways to transform the continent's economies through investment, innovation, and inclusion. Secretary to the Treasury, Felix Nkulukusa, is representing the country at a high-level meeting of the International Monetary Fund, IMF, and World Bank Group. The meetings have brought together finance ministers, central bank governors, and development partners to explore strategies for strengthening economic resilience, attracting investment, creating jobs, and promoting sustainable growth across Africa. During a high-level policy dialogue, Mr. Nkulukusa shared Zambia's debt restructuring experience and called for greater transparency in borrowing, simpler debt structures, and stronger coordination among African countries in global financing negotiations. He also urged greater support from African multilateral financial institutions and emphasized the need to strengthen domestic debt payments, especially when it comes to markets, saying that this would improve financial stability and enhance the continent's long-term economic resilience. The African Caucus meetings conclude on July 8th with the adoption of the Banjul Declaration, which is expected to outline Africa's common priorities for engagement with the IMF and World Bank as countries pursue sustainable development, investment, and economic transformation. In international news, a 23-year-old Nigerian medical student has died after a Russian airstrike hit Kharkiv, Ukraine, just days before she was due to graduate. Nani Abdul Marian was struck on June 29th when Russian forces dropped aerial bombs on Kharkiv's Kadonysky district, according to local reports. She was critically wounded. Doctors treated her at first in Kharkiv, then transferred her to Germany for specialized care. Still within international news, a proposed change to the constitution of Guinea-Bissau, giving more power to the president, will be put to a referendum on August 30th, the country's military junta said in a decree on Monday. The army seized power of the country in November, just days after a presidential election, overthrowing the head of state and suspending the electoral process. The junta has since approved a constitutional amendment to abandon the parliamentary system and move to a presidential one. Under the proposal, the president would appoint the prime minister and members of government and dissolve parliament. New elections aimed at restoring civilian rule are scheduled for December 6th, but voters will first be asked whether they agree with the referendum. Transitional leader General Hotan Ntam will not be allowed to run for president, the junta said in December. Guinea-Bissau has witnessed 5 military takeovers and a string of attempted coups since it gained independence from Portugal in 1974. To date, the prime minister came from parliamentary majority that led to difficult periods of coalition governments. Umaro Sisko Embalo, who was ousted in 2025, ruled by decree until his removal after dissolving the opposition-dominated parliament in December 2023.

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3: A Zimbabwean football star is safe after a bullet tore into his car during a tense encounter on the streets of Johannesburg. Divine Lunga, a 31-year-old defender who plays for both Zimbabwe's national team and South African champions Mamelodi Sundowns, was driving his blue MW, or rather his blue BMW, through the intercity district of Hillbrow on Sunday when the situation turned dangerous. According to a police report, a stranger flagged down Lunga and friends riding with him. The man claimed he had been robbed around $2,100 and he believed the group were undercover traffic officers. Wanting to help, Lunga and his companions agreed to chase down the vehicle the man pointed out as culprits. And on that sporting note, we have come to the end of the morning news. For more upfront and reliable news, do follow us on Facebook by searching for the Power News Network page. Before we go, here's a recap of the headlines once again. IPAC urges political parties to prioritize key messages of their manifestos. Zambia joins African leaders at IMF World Bank Caucus. In international news, Nigerian medical student killed in Russian strike days before graduation. While in sports news, Zimbabwe international Divine Lunga escapes gunfire in Johannesburg.
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7: 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Today, 2.5 million children are back in the classroom, sitting on desks and being fed nutritious meals under the school feeding program. Markets are now peaceful with no kind of violence. Clinics stand where there were none. 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And that's why Bali keeps working day after day. Because just as we delivered free education, we will keep delivering. 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Until progress is something every Zambian feels. We've started the change. Now let's finish the job. On the 13th of August 2026, vote for Hakainde Hichilema as President of the Republic of Zambia. And let us continue to move Zambia forward. Together.
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1: Current temperature in Lusaka is 8 degrees Celsius. It is partly sunny with cloud cover of 33% and humidity of 93%. Expect some temperature highs of 19 degrees Celsius. So a little bit of a sun and then cloud mix to some extent, as cloud cover is expected to increase to around 72%. I'll expect some temperature lows of 9 degrees Celsius this evening and cloud cover of 12%. Now sunrise in Lusaka was around 6:34, while sunset can be expected at 17:49. Going all the way to the Gambia and Banjul, the current temperature is 27 degrees Celsius with some clouds and cloud cover of 56% and humidity of 86%. And you can expect some temperature highs of 33 degrees Celsius, where it will be mainly cloudy with a passing shower or two this afternoon. So you can expect the shower to at least last for 2 hours. At night, expect some temperature lows, which really won't be so low, of 27 degrees Celsius, where it will be partly to mostly cloudy and humid with cloud cover of around 85%. And at night, you can expect sunset at around 19:38, while sunrise was just 3 minutes ago. It was at 6:45. Going all the way to Mazabuka in the southern province, where the current temperature is 7 degrees Celsius with a clear sky at the moment and cloud cover of only 2%, with indoor humidity of 42%, which is not too bad, and outdoor humidity of 100%. Expect some temperature highs of 24 degrees Celsius, where it'll be mostly sunny, quite pleasant, with cloud cover increasing to 24%, while at night it will drop to 17%, with at least temperature lows of 7 degrees Celsius. Now, sunrise in Mazabuka was around 6:37, while sunset can be expected at 17:51.
3: 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Weather Update.
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3: That is true. Betika is the home of champions, and you too can feel a champion by actually starting to bet right now. If you've not yet signed up, it's quite easy. It's www.betika.co.zm. From there on, you've got a world of sports to actually explore and see what you like, where your strengths lie. And even for now, while the FIFA World Cup is actually on, you can make some money out of it. That's if you're playing your cards right. Now, let's take a look at some of the sports news so far as we are seeing, starting with how the fact is, which is quite heartbreaking, the fact that French captain Kylian Mbappe actually hit back at Paraguayan senator over racist remarks that she made after Paraguay's loss to France in the World Cup round of 16. So apparently Mbappe called Celeste Amarela a despicable woman unworthy of representing her country. Yeah. So this was after Mbappe scored a winning goal to knock Paraguay out of the tournament. So Amarela was like, I need to say something about this. She went onto social media, posted a series of comments on social media denigrating Mbappe's origins, his education, and even his appearance. And so Mbappe then responded by saying, through your brazen racism, the entire world has already forgotten the historic effort that your players accomplished during this World Cup. Amarela deleted a post saying she regrets treating Mbappe with the same insults she's received as a mixed-race person, ironically enough. But she also demanded an apology, accusing Mbappe of gender-based violence in his comments about her and threatening legal action if he did not retract them. And so even on Monday this week, the French Football Federation, the FFF, did denounce Amarela's comments as utterly abhorrent and unacceptable, adding that it would actually refer the matter to prosecutors. So let's see how that will play out. But as of now, yikes, right? And so going on to a different story, and that is within Wimbledon, where it seems like it is worth remembering that what you're watching is not normal, especially if you've been watching tennis. So it's not normal that a 39-year-old should beat an opponent 14 years his junior in five sets of the quarterfinals of a Grand Slam. It's not normal that after 5 hours and 15 minutes, he's still chasing down every single shot that is pounded towards his racket. It is not normal that he's gliding and sliding and then charging around the baseline, running to the net to meet drop shots, and still sending down second serves at least 122 kilometers per hour, right? And so this then is Novak Djokovic. So really, should we ask whether it's normal or not if it comes to him? He's a 24-time Grand Slam champion and one major away from an all-time record and arguably the greatest to ever do it so far. And he thrives on proving the doubters and the critics wrong. And that is why, I guess I say, is it really not normal? I mean, it's Novak at the end of the day. And so now, taking a look elsewhere, and that is on the apparently the injustice that is happening. So with just 12 minutes of normal time remaining, Egypt stood on the cusp of their greatest ever World Cup result. And if you did not watch this match, then I don't know what to tell you. You should have watched it, but you still can. You can catch the recaps of it. So the Pharaohs led Argentina, the reigning world champions, 2-0 in Atlanta Stadium, a quarterfinal spot, their first beckon for the football-obsessed fan country, or the African country, rather. Then it went wrong very quickly. Horribly wrong, in fact. This was when Christian Romero reduced the deficit within the 79th minute. It was a case of Egypt digging in and getting over the line. But then they looked panic when their captain, or rather when the captain, Lionel Messi, I mean, who else anyway, made it a 2-2 4 minutes later. Then Enzo Fernandez completed a remarkable Argentina turnaround with a header in the second minute of stoppage time to send their fans wild with delight. Egypt were down and out and obviously furious after the VAR ruled out a second goal by Mustafa Zeki. Zico after a foul midfielder. If you didn't watch this, then I don't know where you were, but place your money on the right teams, as we do now have a few teams that have made it all the way to the quarterfinals. Hopefully they're the ones you placed your money on and you made your money back, thanks to Betika.
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0: Fruticana. 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

0: Ultra, made for all, made for life.
1: That is true. Vatra is made for all and it is made for life. If you are back from your 4D holiday, welcome back. You thought it was going to last long. Well, it didn't. You've joined the rest of us who've been working, keeping the nation alive as we should. Welcome back. And even though it's just for 3 more days before you get back right into the weekend, but still, for the next 3 days, you hustle like the rest of us have been hustling throughout from Friday last week all the way through till today. And so now you can join me for my game on Drink Different, as today I do have a soundtrack from a production, right? And so you just have to tell me the name of the production. That's pretty much it. So now we're going to slightly change up how today will be done. So rather than calling me on 2 numbers, you only have to call me on 1 number, and that is on 0955-997-997. That is the number you must call me on. If you don't yet have all net minutes, buy yourself some. We've given you enough time to at least drink your Vatra mineral water, to catch your breath, mentally prepare for what the game will be today. So now you just have to make sure you buy yourself some all net minutes. And so once again, the number to call me on is on 0955-997-997. That is once you think you've got an idea, or if you're 100% sure of what the name of the production is, where the particular soundbite I'll play from comes from. So it's a soundtrack, a song, can be an instrumental, it can be a whole full-length song, but it's from a particular production. So this can be a play, it can be an animation, it can be a movie, a series. The list is endless. It can be from the past, the recent past, the future, the present, as long as it was produced and it's coming from that particular movie or from that particular production. Let's call it a production, yeah. Then you just have to tell me the name of it. That is all. So I'm going to give you enough time. We're going to go on a break again just to give you enough time for you to buy yourself some all net minutes. Once again, it is 0955-997-997.
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1: Hopefully you are ready to play my game with me today. So I do have a soundtrack, and that is from a movie production. It can be from a series. It can be from an animation. Really, the list is endless. It can be from anything. As long as it was produced, as long as people acted on it, that's practically where I'm getting the soundtrack from. So this can be something that is either something that you can remember, saying the moment you hear it, your mind automatically goes to a particular movie or a particular series, right? For example, My Heart Will Go On by Celine Dion. Immediately you hear it, of course you think of the song on its own, because it also became, I would say, a major hit within its own right. But then also the other part of you thinks, ooh, Titanic. So that's exactly how today's game will play as. For those who've played it before, hopefully this time around you'll be able to remember, or rather to get the answer right. Just in case you're thinking, I tried the other times and I got them wrong. You never know. Today could be your lucky day. The number that you must have on hand is 0955-997-997 or 0979-192-485. And I think I have a very strong feeling that maybe today's one might be slightly difficult, because I think it's a bit niche, right? So those who get it, but then those who don't won't really get it. But then there'll be some who get it, but within a different context, if that makes sense. Because the song has got its own life, right? And so, but anyway, you tell me. The game is for you, so you tell me. But I think, let's see how to go about. But here is the soundtrack. So once again, tell me what production that this particular soundtrack comes from.

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1: Do you get what I mean now? Those who get it, but those who don't won't really get it, right? But then those who get it, but they'll get it in a very different context. So it's quite niche. But if you think you've got the answer and you're actually kind of, please, the moment I heard the first 2 seconds, I knew exactly where this particular soundtrack comes from. Then you can call me up. That's on 0955-997-997. And that's the only number you can call me up on today. Once again, it is 0955-997-997. It's quite a bit niche, but then those who get it will get it. Are you that person? Let's see today. Once again, it's 0955-997-997. I'm going to play it one more time so you can take a listen.

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1: So a little birdie told me that this particular soundtrack sounds so much better if you're to hear it live, being played by an orchestra, that it sounds absolutely divine. I've never had the chance to even listen to an orchestra play live, so you never know, maybe, it could be. But in the meantime, what I do want to hear from you is, where does that particular soundtrack come from? What production is it from? If you think you've got an idea, or even just your gut is telling you, I think it might be this, then call me up. Do tell me. That's on 0955-997-997. Those are the numbers, or rather, that's the number that you need to call me up on. It's only one number for today, but just for now anyway. And so once again, it's on 0955-997-997. What production does that particular soundtrack come from? I'll play it for the third, or not final time, but for the third time, just to give you an idea once again.

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1: Any ideas? That's on 0955-997-997. That's the number you need to call me up on if you think you've got the answer for where exactly this particular soundtrack comes from. So it's from a production. This can either be an animation, it can be a movie, it can be a series, it can be a play. As long as it's been produced and people have seen it. It can even be a documentary, to be honest. What matters is what is the name of the production that this particular soundtrack comes from. Hello, good morning. Oh no, I seem to have lost that person. Once again, that is on 0955-997-997. That is the number you can call me up on. If you don't yet have AllNet Minutes, buy some now. You've got 30 seconds left to actually purchase some AllNet Minutes for you to call me up and say, Shahana, I think I know what the answer is. Hello, good morning.
2: Good morning.
1: How are you doing today?
2: I'm okay, thanks. How are you?
1: I am great. Who am I talking to?
2: This is Levi Manda.
1: Levi?
2: Wavy.
1: Wavy. Okay. Okay. Got it. Wavy, what is the name of the production that the soundtrack comes from?
2: Is it Interstellar?
1: Are you asking me or are you telling me which is which?
2: No, I'm telling you.
1: Interstellar?
2: Yes.
1: Is there an option B? Just in case you're wrong.
2: I know the name of the song is Confined Chase, and I'm pretty sure it's from Interstellar, but I'm not. Yes, that's my only option, Interstellar.
1: Okay, I'll lock it in. Thank you so much for calling, Mevi. Just stay tuned.
2: Thank you.
1: Absolutely welcome. Okay, so we've got one answer that's come in, and this is Wavy saying he believes that it might be coming from Interstellar. What do you think, though? That's on 0955-997-997. Once again, it is 0955-997-997. Where does the soundtrack have been playing so far for the last couple of minutes? What production does it come from? Do you have an answer? Do you have an idea? So going in once, going in twice, and we are closed. And so absolutely, wherever you are, right, the soundtrack comes from the movie called Interstellar, and it was released in 2014, so over 10 years ago actually. And this is when, just a very brief summary of the movie is that it's when Earth becomes uninhabitable, so people can't live within it, and that's now like way in the future. And so a farmer and even an ex-NASA pilot, the name of Joseph Cooper, he's tasked to pilot a spacecraft along with a team of researchers to find a new planet for human beings. So he's got actors like Matthew McConaughey, Jessica Chastain, Anne Hathaway, Timothée Chalamet, Matt Damon, and just a whole star-studded cast. And it is one that will bring tears to your eyes. Apparently, people have analyzed it 1,001 times. So you're absolutely all right, Wavy. You're the winner for today. You got it right. It is Interstellar. Your gut was right. You even know the name of the song, too. Very impressed. And this has been Drink Different, brought to you by Vatra Mineral Water. 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You need to get hydrated. You need to stay hydrated, in fact. I'll be back still coming up with the voice of the people, but also coffee break convos, and even a little bit later on, your health buzz.
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5: The government has spent 34.9 billion kwacha on debt servicing and dismantling of domestic arrears in June 2026 out of the 49.1 billion kwacha released to finance public service delivery, support vulnerable households and fund infrastructure and development priorities. This is according to the Ministry of Finance and National Planning. Out of the 34.9 billion kwacha for debt and arrears, 7.4 billion kwacha covered domestic debt service, 26 billion kwacha financed external debt service obligations, including the full buyback of Bond B at discounted $1.1 billion, while 1.5 billion kwacha rather was directed towards dismantling domestic arrears. In a statement issued in Lusaka just yesterday on Tuesday, the Secretary to the Treasury, Felix Nkulukusa, said that 5.5 billion kwacha of the total 49.1 billion kwacha went to public service wage bill and related obligations. He said the June releases were aimed at sustaining essential public services while creating conditions for long-term economic growth, investment and job creation. Now on the African scene, Angola is actually launching its largest ever public share sale, offering a 15% stake within the United SA to raise $320 million. The sale involves 7.5 million shares at a price range of 36,000 to 40,000 kwanzas each and will close on the 24th of July. Unitel came under state control in 2022 after government seizures targeting assets linked to the former political elite. The sale share is part of a broader privatization effort aimed at attracting investment, boosting public finances and reducing reliance on oil revenues. While elsewhere still within Africa, Aliko Dangote plans to build a 700,000 BPD refinery within Kenya, aiming to create East Africa's largest and even Africa's second largest refinery. The project is expected to cost up to $17 billion and will be financed through cash flow, bonds and even planned IPO. Now, the refinery will be located on Lamu Island with site selection, soil testing and even design work already underway. This marks Dangote Industries' biggest refining investment outside of Nigeria, reinforcing Kenya as a strategic energy hub for East Africa. What is your take on that? And now we've come to the end of the business news. Do remember that you too can also make sure that you go to Ecobank, see how best they can help you in your life journey at the moment.
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0: This is Danny Kay all the way from South Africa. The song is called Brown Eyes. Before that, we did get to have in Sam Rivera and Limo Blaze with Lord and Savior. Yesterday, we did get to celebrate Unity Day, and then the day before that was Heroes Day. Hopefully, you spent it well. You rested as you should have. But if you're somebody who's like, you know what, I only rest when I've accomplished everything I've set out to do, then good for you. That is wonderful, and I'm glad that that's what you've put for yourself. But still, you know what they say, that all work, no play makes Jack a dull boy. So even if you just slept for 8 hours, a full 8 hours, that's still enough, right? Now, speaking of resting, we'll all understand that you need to rest, right? But even as you rest, you also need to work hard. That's why we go to school, we get an education, we learn the basics. You know, the basics when it comes to communication. However, even as we do the basics, there are certain things that just slip through the cracks sometimes. At school, as much as you learned everything that they surely could teach you, but there are just some things you just quite sit or quite settle within your head. For example, when it comes to conjugations, right? So, you know, there's past tense, present tense, future, shan, and all of those, conditional, blah, blah, blah, and all of that stuff. You know what I'm talking about. And there was a certain man who was chatting with his friend, and he was asking the past tense of cry. And so the friend was like, let me help you. And here's what the friend had to say.
1: Jose, sure, you don't know the past tense of crying, sure, Jose. Simple English, sure, Jose. The past tense of crying, it's I clue. You can even say I clued. Cla, cre, cre, cro, crew. I clue. Can you say I clue?

0: This right here, this is for you. For him.
1: It's high and the day is long.
0: For her.

0: and for ones who sit still. You'll be wanting more. Vetra truly is the only way. The ones up high. For the ones on holiday. This is pure. This is refreshing. This is Vatra, made for life.
1: Zambia is running a race. Our forefathers ran their leg. The fought for independence. The fought for the right to choose. The passed the baton to us. Now, the track is ours. But we can't run if we don't show up. We can't win if we stay home. This election isn't just about today. It's about the generation breathing down our necks, waiting for their turn. You are not just a voter. You are a relay runner. When you stand in the queue, in the sun, in the rain, you're holding on the baton for your community, for your family, for the future of one Zambia, one nation. Don't drop the baton. Don't let the race end because you decided to sit it out. Take your place in the lineup. Look at the person next to you and let them know. This election, carry the legacy forward. Be a voter. Be counted. 30th of August, Zambia Votes. Count me in.
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1: Yes, yes, you're the name is King Elester K, the King of the South. Mwami wabujundu, balangombe, yobogobaliga. 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
3: And well, the current temperature in Lusaka hasn't changed really much. It's currently 7 degrees Celsius. There is clouds and sunshine with cloud cover of 67%. Though where I am at the moment, I don't see a single cloud in the sky. It's quite clear. You can expect some temperature highs of 19 degrees Celsius this afternoon, where there'll be sunshine, then cloud cover, and then it'll mix in and out of each other as cloud cover is expected to increase to 72%, though you can expect a 1% chance of rainfall. At night, expect some temperature lows of 9 degrees Celsius with a mostly clear sky and a 1% chance of rainfall, and cloud cover of 12%. And sunrise in Lusaka was at 6:34, while sunset can be expected at 17:49. Going all the way to South Africa, and that is within Pretoria and Gauteng, the current temperature is much colder than Lusaka. It's 3 degrees Celsius with hazy sunshine, cloud cover of 51%. Expect some temperature highs of 23 degrees Celsius, though, with hazy air quality as well, with a hazy atmosphere, and then also air quality be quite unhealthy. And at night, expect some temperature lows of 6 degrees Celsius. Once again, it'll still be hazy, air quality is expected to be quite unhealthy as well. Now, sunrise in Pretoria was at 6:54, while you can expect sunset at around 17:30. Going all the way where our sister station is, and that's within Kabwe in the central province, the current temperature is only 8 degrees Celsius. Quite sunny with pressure of 1,024 mb and cloud cover of 0%. You can expect some temperature highs of 22 degrees Celsius this afternoon, where it'd be pleasant with lots of sunshine, then some cloud cover. And at night, expect some temperature lows of 8 degrees Celsius with a clear night sky. Now, sunrise in Kabwe was at 6:32, but sunset can be expected at 17:50.
2: 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Weather Update.
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1: Just like this. 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

0: Coming up next is Voice of the People, but this is Georgia Smith and Wizkid with their latest song. It's called Alive. Before that, we did get to have Arastar and Fashion Killer, one of the songs that put her on the scene for all of us to know the amazing artist that she is. Before that was also Chef 187 with Too Busy with Umusepula Crown and also Ruth Ronnie. Ruin Magics came in with I Think I Love You Too as well. So once again, coming up next is definitely Voice of the People. We would like to hear from you, and that is on 0955-997-997. Just stay tuned for that.
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0: Released only last year, this is Stormzy and Odile. The song is called 24 Hours. And just in a couple of minutes, we're getting into Voice of the People, where you two can be part of that conversation. The number that you can call us up on is 0955-997-997 or on 0979-192-485. 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
0: Once again, like usual, this is Voice of the People, and this is where you as a listener, you as the electorate, get to have your voice heard. 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And then you can also send a message, a direct message, on 0979-192-485. And so a conversation this morning is, well, for those who are part of the constituency of Mandevo, as in studio with me is Mr. Stephen Mwale, who is the Citizens First parliamentary candidate. So once again, you get to have your voice heard. See exactly what you'd like to hear from a candidate who's going to represent you potentially when it comes to what you need within your constituency. And once again, my guest in studio is Mr. Stephen Mwale. Welcome to the show.
2: Oh, thank you so much, and I'm humbled to be here, and good morning to the listeners.
0: Okay, and welcome once again. And now, for all those who are hearing about Stephen Mwale for the very first time, who is Stephen Mwale and what led you to, I would say, get into politics?
2: Oh, thank you so much, comrade. My name is Stephen Mwale. I was born in Mandevo. I did my primary education in Mandevo. Thereafter, I did my secondary school at Olympia Park Secondary. Thereafter, I went to the University of Zambia, where I did a bachelor's degree in history. There, at the moment, currently, I'm doing my master's in development studies at the University of Zambia. Then what prompted me to join politics automatically, or maybe to contest as a member of parliament in Mandevo constituency, is that I'm born and bred in Mandevo, and I reside within Mandevo. Thereafter that, looking at it, that we have been having leadership vacuum. Thereafter, I thought to myself that, at least in terms of my political journey, that at least it is one way of me trying to pay back to my community and my constituents, which is Mandevo constituents, looking at the challenges which the people of Mandevo are facing. Because looking at it, that in the past we have been facing a lot of issues despite having leaders, so to say. So for me, on my side, I thought to it that no, this is one way of contributing to my constituency so that those problems can be eradicated.
0: Okay, and is this your first time vying for office?
2: Yeah, it is my first time. The other things, like in terms of leadership, it has been one or another during the vast level where I did contest in Unza. So then, but I would say that at this particular time, in terms of being at national level, it is my first time.
0: Okay, and so then the question would be, why not maybe start an NGO? Why would you want to represent them as an MP?
2: Oh, thank you so much. Representing the people of Mandevo, looking at the current challenges which they are facing, it will be a great honor for me. Looking at it, from the political part where I'm coming from, because after assessing in terms of all the political parties which we have, I thought to it that one of the challenges which the people of Mandevo are currently facing is the issue to do with the youth unemployment, so to say. Then when you talk about our manifesto and our vision under President Ali Kalaba, it's much focusing on industrialization. So for me, looking at that one, it is one way or another whereby solution-driven manifesto, looking at the challenges which Zambia is facing at the moment and the people of Mandevo constituents. So I thought to it that this would be one way in terms of me at least trying to address those issues at national-wide and at constituents level.
0: Okay, and so now looking at some of the key issues that are within Mandevo, so you said that you've grown up there, you've lived there your whole life. What are some of the biggest challenges that you've seen constituents of Mandevo go through, and what are the solutions you're bringing under Citizens First?
2: Oh, thank you so much. For us as Citizens First, is that one of the challenges which Mandevo constituents is facing is the issue to do with the sanitation and water issues. It's one of the greatest challenges in all the entire five wards. Then in terms of the solution, what we are going to do, we as Citizens First, is that when you talk about issues to do with the water and sanitation, that's the main purpose. They require a member of parliament at least who understand issues to do with development and in terms of how the world tends to move in relation to sustainable development goals. Because for Zambia to attain the Vision 2030, automatically issues to do with water and sanitation, they need to be addressed, so to say, more especially in Mandevo and the country at large. So we as Citizens First, what we are proposing in that regard is that we will make sure that once I'm elected as a member of parliament, looking at this challenge, that we are supposed to work hand in hand or to collaborate with other entities, because I was adopted under the Citizens First basically based on private-public partnership. Because you know how it is, when you talk about issues to do with sanitation, automatically we can link it to these NGOs which we have, local NGOs, which tends to address such issues. So by partnering at constituents level as a member of parliament, these issues, they'll be eradicated. Then on the other hand, looking at this issue, it requires a member of parliament at least who is able to put Lusaka Water and Sewerage Company to account. Because Lusaka Water and Sewerage Company, they should also know that water is a light and not a luxury. So it all starts from there. We need to go into the nitty-gritties to know, to make them to account, so that they can know their duty. If it means bringing other entities which have to do in water in that regard, it can also help, so that at least we can't only depend on Lusaka Water as things stand, more especially in Mandevo constituents and the country at large. So we need multiple companies which have to deal with water in that regard. Then the other issue, when you talk about water challenges, more especially issues to do with water brews, whereby especially now we are almost going into the summer, October, thereabout, you find that water challenges in Kabanana, in Fumbero area, in Maichora, in Chaisa, all those. For me, what I'm proposing is that we are supposed to come up with, let's say, solar pump balls in that regard. Because looking at it, like the current situation which we have in terms of load shedding is still there. Once elections are done automatically, because this one, we just say we are in a political mode because of elections. So it's more like people are just trying to give us blind our faces, so to say. But all you know, after the elections, automatically, people, they are going to see now the road shedding. So what I'm proposing, once I'm elected as a member of parliament, is that to ensure that we put up the solar boreholes in that regard, and to put up community kiosks. Aside from that, we're also talking about clean drinking water. So that's what I'm proposing once I'm elected as a member of parliament, and once Citizens First is elected into power.
0: Okay, and you can correct me if I'm wrong. I do believe that some of the members of parliament who did represent Mandevo constituency, we did have Professor Nkanduluo, who did so for quite, I'll say 10 years roughly, and then we did have Honorable Jean Kapata who took in, and then we also now do have Christopher Shakafuswa. So far, from what they've done, or rather some of the change, or the projects they've implemented, what would you like to carry over should you be voted in as a member of parliament?
2: Well, thank you so much, comrade. First of all, Mandevo constituency, it's one of the vast constituencies, and it's full of challenges, so to say. For me, one thing which I've seen, which I'll be able to carry on in that regard, is the issue of continuing in terms of at least in having clear linkages with other constituents. I'll give an example here, Chongwe constituents, which borders with Mandevo constituents. Then on the other side, we've got Loma constituents, by ensuring that we put up updated bridges, modernize them. Because what we have at the moment in terms of Mandevo constituency, that those bridges, they require, let's say, being modernized, so to say, being updated, so that they can meet the required standard, whereby even these big vehicles, at least they can pass at ease. So that's one of the mandates which I'll be able to proceed with it. Then again, when you talk about issues, at least in terms of clear representation, for me, what I'll be able to do in that regard is that to ensure that we even expand the constituents office like the way it is. We put up, let's say, Tumamino offices in that regard in each and every ward, so that those WDCs, at least as they are able to get different types of challenges which our people are facing within each ward, at least they have got an office where they can have a clear view in relation to challenges which our people are facing within Mandevo constituents.
0: Okay, and did you ever try to engage Christopher Shakafuswa over some of the challenges that Mandevo constituents were facing?
2: Yeah, well, I've been talking, I remember, but for him, like that time when we did have a conversation, I was not vying for a member of parliament in that regard. It was whereby we met at council site office where I did air out my proposals in that regard, and from that time, that was in 2021, immediately after elections. Up to now, they haven't been done.
0: Not a single one.
2: Because most of the things which we did propose was there's one school. We wanted it to be expanded at least so that it can be a secondary school. It has never been done. We did cry even for one of the clinics so that it can be expanded into a main hospital, so to say. It was never done. Then we talk about even issues to do with bridges. The same which I had to say earlier on, that they required an updated ones, modernize them. They were never done. So, such issues.
0: And are there any projects, or rather, is there any development where you've seen CDF has worked within Mandevo over the last 5 years?
2: For me, to tell you the truth, comrade, is that as things stand, if maybe at all we are going to continue in this trajectory whereby we praise CDF, whereby me, I can't see it, and the people can't see it, things, when talk about development, has to be visible. It has to be visible. Then when you talk about the same CDF, that's where I tend to have a challenge. Me, once I'm elected as a member of parliament, when I look at even the CDF Act, that's the main reason why, like, well, there's no way if Zambia has to be developed, so to say, we can be relying upon this CDF, whereby we can, it's not visible on the ground. It's not visible. It is just a mere word.
0: Maybe, so you can't, you're saying you can't see a single project of where CDF has worked within Mandevo?
2: I can't see a single project in what has been done. I can't see a single project in Mandevo Constituency, because the bridges, they are for a long time ago, because I don't know where the CDF man is going, just to be honest with you. Yeah.
0: Okay. And now the conversation that we cannot ignore is the fact that the market infrastructure and even marketeers as well are some of the backbones of this nation. And so what exactly will you do to ensure that markets are not congested, but also that there's proper sanitation in those markets?
2: Oh, thank you so much, comrade. For us as citizens, face is that what we have proposed is that in relation to market congestion is that what we have seen is that these markets, it's not only issues to do with congestion, but they lack social amenities. When we talk about social amenities, that issues to do with ablution blocks, they are not there. Issues to do with lightings, they are not there. So once we tend to have clear lightings, especially on our roads within Mandevo constituents, including in markets, automatically our people, they will tend to have the good environment for them in terms of them selling their product and including the people who are buying those products. So that's one of the things which we are proposing. Then on the other hand is that when we talk about the issues to do with market congestion, that what we have seen is that the structures which are there are not modern structures. You find that we have been, I don't know, trying to categorize things the way they're supposed to be, issues to do with orderliness. You find that people, where they are selling charcoal, that's not the place where charcoal is supposed to be sold. In the end, it tends to cover a lot of space. For us, what we are going to do is that we are going to ensure at least we create spaces in relation to what you are selling, so that even in terms of you selling them, it acts as a suit, trying to make sure that things, they tend to be better in a way whereby the environment is safe, whereby the environment is clean, whereby the environment looks good, more especially in Chaisa there. That's what we want to do. We are citizens first, once I'm elected to be a member of parliament, and once we elect us to be in power in terms of saving this nation of Mother Zambia.
0: So you've mentioned Chaisa, but just for all of those who are listening and might not quite have the knowledge of what constituency they're in, what areas are within Mandevo constituency?
2: Oh, in Mandevo constituency, thank you so much. In Mandevo constituency, it's a constituency which has got 5 words, and these are just in Kawe word. There's Chaisa ward, there is Kabanana ward, then there is Mandevo ward, then there is Lafeo Chota ward. So when you talk about wards, you know how it is. It has got areas. You find that this area, like Lafeo Chota, we are talking about Chazang, Chipata Compound, all those areas. Those are the issues. We talk about Chipata Market, Chipata Compound Market, Chazanga Market. Same problems which we are talking about. Issues to do with drainages. Issues to do of lack of, let's say, garbage bins. So all those are the issues which Mandevo constituency is facing. Our people are in their need of social amenities. Our people in this time and era, they lack issues to do with the skills within Mandevu constituency. So what I'm proposing and what we're proposing, we're citizens face that we're supposed to come up with our very own skills facilities, whereby we talk about the skills to do with automotive mechanics. They are being availed within Mandevu constituency. We talk about skills to do with plumbing and pipe fitting. Within Mandevu constituents, we talk about issues to do with tailoring. We talk about issues to do with carpentry. That's what I'm advocating for, so that we can also eradicate the issues to do with unemployment, which our people are facing within Mandevu constituents. Clear structures, our very own.
0: Once again, do remember that this is Voice of the People. You can have your voice heard. If you're part of Mandevu constituency, you live within that area, then there's your chance to actually speak up and say this area or this problem has not been touched on, or rather, I do have something or other question I would like to ask. And you can do so by calling me up. That is on 0955-997-997 or on 0979-192-485. Once again, that is 0955-997-997. This can be via voice note or even a WhatsApp message or even a direct call on the 0955 number, and on the 0979 number you can definitely send in a direct message as well. And so my guest this morning in studio is a representative of the Citizens First Party, and that is Stephen Mwale, who is actually contesting for the seat of Mandevu constituency. And so once again, if you're within that area, this is a chance to call in, have your voice heard as a constituent who's currently living within Mandevu. Tell us what's happening on the ground where you are. And so going on to also another conversation we cannot ignore, and that is women empowerment. How exactly are you going to ensure that the women are empowered? I mean, we've heard of Cash for Work program. Has that worked? Before you actually answer my question about women empowerment, have you seen Cash for Work work within Mandevu constituency?
2: It is there, yes. I've just said it on TV. But on the ground, it's not there, because once we interview the people, they're saying that these are empowerment which are coming in, whereby the ruling government in power, they are doing them in a selective way.
0: Okay.
2: So. Yeah, so in terms of that, is that you find that these guys, I don't know what they are doing, how they are doing it. They are in collaboration with their chairman within that political part of the UPND. So this is the challenge which we are facing. That's the reason why we as Citizens First, we are proposing that once we are elected into power, these issues, they can be eradicated by ensuring that we do things in a clear way, because we all know that Zambia is for everyone. And we talk about Mandevu constituents. Mandevu constituents is also for everyone. For us, is that as long as you are a woman, automatically we are going to come up with marketeer booster loans. All those are the things which we are going to come up with, depending on what you are saying in that regard, so that we try to provide certain ways of helping you by ensuring that at least you get that minimum empowerment which is required within the market where you are, or maybe within these areas where you tend to sell in that regard. Then also what we are proposing is that, you know how it is, there are so many categories of empowerment in terms of our women. We talk about even the youth, so in that regard, if it means like providing them with a skill, our women, in that regard, it will be done. That's what we are proposing, we are Citizens First, so that our women, they can get to be empowered, because we all know that when you empower a woman, you empower the whole nation. That's what we are proposing, and that's what we want. So that we tend to remove that issue of being segregative, whereby this belong to part A, this belong to part B, and the like. But we are promising our people that no handout. Automatically, what you show us as a blueprint, that's where we are going to start from, and that's where we are going to ensure that we help you. If we know that you have got a business proposal and the like, there will be no issues of trying to put things into written, your issues to do with bureaucracy, issues to do with that, just trying to curtail your time and to reduce your interest. For us, once you come, if you are able to explain in Nyanja, you are able to explain in Bemba, you are able to explain in Kaonde, we'll take you in. Because what we want is just at least something which is tangible, so that at least, because we all know that once we empower you, automatically we're also creating employment. And that will be one way of us trying to reduce the issues to do with youth and employment, women and employment, so that everyone, at least their part and parcel in terms of providing for their families. That's what we'll be able to do.
0: And what about the men? What exactly is in the pipeline to ensure that they too are empowered?
2: Oh, thank you so much. For the men, in fact, what we are proposing is that we will come up with these simple skills. Talk about issues to do with driving. Talk about the same issues to do with, let's say, carpentry. If maybe it will go with their interest as well, because these people, is that they will come, it's either verbally or written, they will just come on. Because for me, what I'll be able to do is that I'm going to put up my Member of Parliament desk, so that within Mandevu constituency, where I'll come up with a constituency development committee management, this committee to be able to ensure that whatever the people, in terms of their challenges they are facing, in terms of skills and all sort of that, automatically they'll be registering under the same the same office. Then once they register them, me being a member of parliament, because I have to put the cabinet and the executive to account, automatically the people within Mandevu constituency, if maybe at all the government or the executive need certain skills in different ministries, I'll be able to link them up. That's what I'll be able to do in terms of skills. Then on the other hand, when you talk about, you know how it is, an idle mind is the devil's workshop. We're going to ensure that on the part of recreation facilities for the men, because in this time whereby we talk about Zambia, Zambia has never qualified to the World Cup, and it's really sad for me when I'm watching these teams on TV whereby Zambia is not there. We want to produce players like Patson Dark and Fashion Sakala within Mandevu constituents by ensuring that we update those grounds, those facilities, so that at least which will be part of recreation facility, which will be part of empowerment as well. Because we all know a skill pays more than a career person. A skill is much important. So those are the things, or those are the issues which we are going to address via Citizens Face under Stephen Mwale once I'm elected as a member of parliament to represent the good people of Mandevu constituents.
0: And so you did say earlier on that you are coming under the political party Citizens First. Why didn't you run as an independent?
2: Oh, thank you so much, comrade. For me, in terms of the vision which I have, first of all, I had to follow the vision of President Ali Kalaba. President Ali Kalaba, one of his vision, looking at his manifesto, is on the part of industrialization. When we talk about industrialization and job creation, that's a challenge which Zambia is facing at the moment. So when we talk about that challenge, I, Stephen Mwale, myself, I thought of it in terms of my thinking and my consultation, thoroughly consultation within my family and the people I know. Thought that, oh, this is the man whom I can work for in that regard, and I'll make sure that I can represent the people of Mandevu and the political party which is called Citizens First. Then on the other hand, that the personality of President Ali Kalaba, we have seen issues to do with integrity. We have seen patriotism to this country. Thereafter, I thought to it that, no, this is the man whom we can at least drive the same clear vision for the Zambian people. That was the main interest why I felt to it that, no, let me go and contest in Mandevu constituents where I belong, and let me represent the people of Mandevu under the Citizens First political party.
0: Okay, once again, this is Voice of the People. Have your voice heard? That is by sending us a message via WhatsApp on 0955-997-997. Or what you can do is actually give a direct call on the very same number. And you can send a direct message on 0979-192-485. As my guest in studio this morning is Mr. Stephen Mwale, and he is a Citizens First parliamentary candidate for Mandevu constituency. That is under the leadership of President Harry Kalaba. Now, going on to, I'd say a little bit further, as you've been campaigning over the last couple of weeks, have you experienced any pressure or rather any violence? Because we've been hearing of how others have been attacked. Unfortunately, there was a driver of another, political aspirant who unfortunately was murdered. But on your end, within your personal case, have you experienced any violence or rather any difficulties as you've been campaigning?
2: Yes, we have experienced that in Mandevu, more especially in Chaisa, whereby there is this office of the UPND. I don't know what is happening. It's like from the information which you are getting on the ground, you find that sometimes whereby you have to take your flyers and your posters, these men, they will just stop you. Like, no, this is a no-go area. This area where you are is for the Red family. Then you wonder, this is the time of elections and this is the time of campaigning. Where are you getting those powers? That's from the above. But they are not mentioning from whom. So these are the challenges which you are facing. Then on the other hand is that you find, aside from that, is that whereby you put your posters, they are being vandalized. I'll give an example, just in Kaweward, in Chaisa, in Kabanana, our posters have been completely vandalized. And people, they don't know that election materials, they are very expensive. They are thinking that it's luxury in that regard, or maybe they are just praying with someone. And we did inform the police in one of the wards, but I don't know where it is now, because they are unable to give feedback. You know how it is when you're dealing with the ruling government in this point in time, especially with the government which we have currently. These are the difficulties which we are facing.
0: Okay, and so what exactly was the response from the police? Did they say they look into the matter?
2: For them, they just say that we are going to look into the matter. You can just give us your details, then we'll get back to you. Now, this is now 2 weeks. There is nothing. Then from there, we just thought to it that, no, I did put up a complaint within my Facebook. posting that if you find anyone vandalizing our any campaign materials, in fact, for every political party, at least you either report that political party or report that person to the police. That's what I did, because we have known that sometimes when you report certain issues, the police are not acting in that regard. And it's not only me, because I have seen even other political parties, from my colleagues, my comrades from other political parties, they have done the same. So those are the challenges which we are facing.
0: And now, speaking of security rather than the police, we've heard of how theft is quite a big issue. We see it within the markets, but also when it comes to ensuring that the police are patrolling, would you say there actually are enough police centers within the area of Mandevu?
2: I would say that you know how it is. The police, they can be enough. I don't know how Zambia is moving at the moment. Things are just moving in the wrong direction, so to say. We don't know that what kind of policemen are being employed now. Certainly some, I would say that some police, you find that you even want that, this one, is he a police officer to protect the people? Is he a civil servant, or maybe they're inclined to a certain political party or what?
0: Why do you say so?
2: You know it is in terms of issues to do with professionalism. Sometimes you find that how they are addressing your concern, especially if they know that maybe you're coming from the opposition. They'll sit there, that's a problem with you guys. You like complaining. You find that really that's the response which a police officer is giving you. Then you find that, okay. Then you automatically, you tend to see that this person is not here to help me. Let me just find other means in terms of me just moving away so that I can go and report to other police to other police stations, so that where I can be given that audience which I'm required as a complainant.
0: Okay, and as the constituents of Mandevu, have they too also complained about security, a lack of security in the area?
2: Yeah, there's lack of security. You find that because of the clear challenges to do with unemployment, issues to do with security are coming in. That's the main purpose why when you talk about Mandevu constituents in this regard, with the way it is now, there are a lot of security concerns. More especially, as things stand, I'm sure the other contribution which is leading to all that is the issue to do with lightings. There are no clear lightings. It can be in markets, it can be in the streets. So all those are adding up, piling it up in terms of issues to do with criminals, thugs, to be attacking our people. So these are the issues which I'll be able to address once I'm elected as a member of parliament, because we all know that issues to do with lighting, it's a very big challenge. We are talking about solar lightings, not the lighting which will be depending on hydro, on electricity which we have. We're talking about solar hydro, so that we all know that once it is 19 hours, automatically Mandevu has to be light up in terms of our people. They can be protected, our women, our youths in that regard. That's what I'll be able to do, and that's one thing which I'll be able to do to ensure that security challenges is clearly addressed.
0: Okay, and now I would like to just go take us back a little bit further. But over the during this current election period, we've been hearing how other aspirants for the very same constituency have been speaking up, and one of them being Jean Kapata, who said that residents of Mandevu came to her house and asked for her to come back. And so, when you compare the leadership under her and under Christopher Shakafuswa, would you say there was much of a difference? Because some are saying they really don't see one at all.
2: Even for me, I don't see any in that regard. Because once you are a member of parliament, or once one is elected as a member of parliament, is that you know it is. When you are a member of parliament, or when you are elected as a member of parliament, one needs to know the parliamentary etiquette. When you talk about the parliamentary etiquette, is that the issues to do with raising the point of orders, issues to do with debates. So we are talking about all those. If my people, when we talk about even the issues to do of defending our constitution, if I go to parliament automatically, if my people, the people of Mandevu, they have rejected a certain bill, I go to parliament automatically, I need to reject it. So all those, we did not see that. When you talk about development again, we did not see that. Then that's the main purpose why even me, as Stephen Moore, I'm vying for office, because I haven't seen development in Mandevu. Because we talk about starting from bridges, we talk about injustice, car issues, sewer connections, sewer spillages all over, no recreation facilities, schools infrastructure is dilapidated. We talk about poor roads, we talk about drainages not being there, we talk about poor bridges. All those are the challenges which, once I'm elected as a member of parliament, we want to address.
0: Okay, but have the residents really been calling for Madam Jean Kapata to come back after 15 years of service?
2: You know, it is being called. Sometimes you find that as a leader, sometimes we just have to speak based on evidence. We don't know those people. Maybe it can be a relative within my neighbor constituents. Because even for me, I've got brothers, I've got sisters. They can call me at Steve, hey, you have to come and represent the people of Mandevu in that regard. But at the end of the day is that the majority of the people should point what you have done. Because as things stand now, when we talk about Mandevu constituents being underdeveloped, we are going to look at the past record in terms of who has served within Mandevu constituents. Then automatically we are going to point at them. But what have you done? So these are the questions which, as they are trying to come or maybe to be elected or maybe to sort out any favors from the people of Mandevu, they should point what they have done. Because we all know that there is nothing. Because even now, if I try maybe to call one of the leaders who has saved Mandevu, CDF what? To me, it's not one of the main drivers which I can point at, which can bring development to Zambia, CDF even in Mandevu. Because when we talk about 40 million, that's little money for a constituency. Because it's, for me, what I'm proposing is that a leader who can be able to save Mandevu promptly is a leader who is able to do what I can call private-public partnership, engaging these NGOs which we have. I'll give an example. NGOs within Zambia which we have is World Vision Zambia. World Vision Zambia, their core mandate is to deal with issues, to deal with sanitation, to deal with issues, to deal with education. So all those things, when you are a member of parliament, you're at the focal point. For you, just being in parliament is not enough. Saying, yeah, it's not enough. Because we are moving with a modern world. Being a modern member of parliament, you're supposed to balance etiquette within parliament, on the ground, talk about development implementations, talk about your manifesto which you have so that it can be implemented. All those are the ideas which you are bringing to the fork we as citizens face once I'm elected as a member of parliament in Mandevu constituency.
0: So you mentioned how CDF, the current amount that we do have, is not enough. So how much would be enough, I guess, to bring development to Mandevu constituency?
2: For me, the way it is that the current CDF, why it is not enough is that it's like you're getting money from each and every ministry. Then once you get money from each and every ministry, then you're putting CDF as the focal point of development. For me, it's a no. We're talking about that same money, let it continue being in existence within the same constituents. Then we're talking about the same ministries, they should continue performing their laws. The ministries, they should have money. Talk about the Ministry of Education should have money. The Minister of Infrastructure, the Minister of Energy, the Minister of Mines. That's where we can see the meaningful development in that regard. Then when we talk about development over the same, this is why we are citizens face in relation to our manifesto. Our main focus is industrialization. When we talk about industrialization in that regard, it's one of the clear blueprint of development. Because by so doing, we are also trying to say that we are attracting also the private sector to come into the fork. Unlike the current situation whereby when we talk about jobs, it's only a teacher who is employed. It's only the health personnel is employed. When are we going to employ the agriculture extension officers? So these are the issues which we have to talk about. Because for Zambia to attain its meaningful development, we are trying to say that you also have a clear blueprint in terms of how you can encourage the private sector. That's what we are saying. Because Zambia is a capitalist nation. So these are the issues. You have to balance capitalism, socialism in that regard. So that's what we are proposing where citizens face.
0: Okay, and just right here on Voice to the People, over the last couple of days when the constituents themselves have been speaking up, they've said that for education is good, yes. However, it's come at the cost of private schools. So within Mandevu constituency, what has been the state of private schooling there? Are they closing down? Are teachers being laid off?
2: Yeah, that's how it is. They are being laid off. Then aside from that is that, you know, it is. In Zambia, for a private institution like the way it is, find that someone sure in a month getting as little as 500 kwacha. That is what is happening because over the same. So, again, when we say over the same free education at this point in time, what we are proposing as assistants face is that from grade one up to university level. That's what we are intending when you talk about free education. Because we all know the challenge for you, my colleague, my comrade, at this point in time, the challenge for the people of Zambia is not from grade 1 up to grade 12. The challenge for the people of Zambia is going up to university level, attending tertiary, going to colleges like Ivory Horn, going to universities, going to UNILAS, going to University of Zambia. That's where the challenge is. Because where? Why? Because that's where they are required to pay a lot of money. So that's what we are intending to do where citizens face political party. And we're also proposing that despite free education being there, yes, we all know that each and every government has got a stance where they can start and where they can end. But for us, we are going to continue with the same free education up to university level. But we are going to make sure that those kind of infrastructure, I'll give an example, Justin Kawe Secondary School, Highland High School, Kabanana High School, there are no proper tools for people, like in terms of them trying to attend proper labs. In that regard, practical learning by doing. So that's what we want. So as things stand even now, I will talk about the new curriculum in these schools. They haven't even started, like some of the institutions, they haven't even received the new materials for the new curriculum. For us, what we are proposing is learning by doing. Learning by doing in terms of practical skills. That's the main driver why we are proposing even the issues to do with industrialization, so that people are a part and parcel of it. Not whereby you are proposing thing which we are proposing something which is not even there, but you have already implemented it. That's a drawback to a nation like Zambia in that regard. Employing more teachers, yes, it is good, but supporting infrastructure, it is not there. So that's what we are saying. Pupils are learning in an environment which is not safe. I'll give an example of a school. Let me go direct to Olympia Park Secondary School. Pupils in a class, surely, 150, 120, 100. That is too much.

0: of the teachers. So how exactly are you going to balance that out as you champion and push for free education? Because won't that then kill the private end of that private-public partnership?
1: For us as citizens, face political party, what we have been saying that, you know, you cannot develop a nation like Zambia if you are just relying like you. It's a one-man show. For us to develop this Zambia, the country which we have now, is that the private sector has to be part and parcel. If it means empowering them, we have to do that, because at the end of the day, they are giving knowledge to our people, to our citizens. So what we are saying, we are citizens' face, is that we are going to encourage a lot of private sectors well to come into play, so that at least our people, issues will do with illiteracy, they can be eradicated. So that if it means like these people, like these schools, working hand in hand with the Ministry of Education, that will be our focal point. So that we tend to know their challenges. We tend to balance it up if it means like low rate in terms of them trying to pay their teachers in that regard. So at least even them, despite being in the private sector, they can be helped. Issues to do with materials. The private sector should not rely upon themselves. Even us, once we're elected as in government, automatically we need to play a part. So that it is one way of encouraging them. So that if it means they lack certain materials, certain equipments within that private sector, automatically private institution, we'll tell them that, no, visit this ministry, go and get them. So that at least by so doing, we are enhancing them, so that we are giving them a booster. So that at least by tomorrow or any other day, even their livelihood, they can improve. Even for our people who are employed as teachers, it can be the same. That's what we're advocating, we are citizens first.
0: And now finally, in closing, what is your final word to all the constituents of Mandevo constituency? As we go to the polls next month.
1: Oh, my final words to the people of Mandevu constituency is that the people of Mandevu should have hope in Stephen Mwale, and they should have hope in the leadership of President Ali Kalaba under the Citizens First Political Party. The people of Mandevu, we are Citizens First Political Party, we have known your challenges which you are facing. So you, the people of Mandevu, this is the only opportunity now on the 13th of August to make the right thing, to make the right decision. You should not vote based on slogans, but you should vote for a leader who has got a vision, for a leader who is within Mandevu constituents, for a leader who understands your needs and your problems. That's what we are advocating for. We are Citizens First Political Party, so that once Zambia change, automatically their livelihood, they can also change. Our duty of every government is to make the enabling environment for its citizens, to protect the people. That will be our core mandate, to ensure that we create employment. That's what we are going to advocate for, we are citizens face, under our manifesto, which is much focused on industrialization, and that's what we are going to do.
0: On that note, I'd like to thank you so much for joining me this morning.
1: Oh, thank you so much, and I'm really humbled to be being interviewed by Power FM, and thank you so much, and thank you to the listeners.
0: Absolutely. And in case you've just tuned in, my guest this morning has been Mr. Stephen Mwale, who is an aspiring MP for Mandevo constituency, and that is under the Citizens First Party. And so once again, we do have elections coming up, and that is next month on the 13th of August. Are you ready? Are you listening to the manifestos? Are you actually listening to what every single aspiring candidate is telling you? And is it actually fitting in line with the vision you have for your ward, your constituency, and even the nation at large? And so once again, the power is within your hands as you go to the polls next month. This has been Voice of the People. Coming up next is Coffee Break Convos. Do stay tuned.
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1: It's delicious, it's good for you, it's healthy, and it is also very, very, very affordable. And that is some Dairy Gold Full Cream Milk. Now, let's take a look at some of the stories that are making headlines that is on the African continent, but also within Zambia. And so now, it seems like at the moment, Russia is tightening its grip on Mali as it trains over 20 airborne troops with, I do believe it should be a Mi-A8 AMTHS helicopter, and that's amid the US push to return to the Sahel region. And so if you don't know much about it, let me break it down for you a bit, right? So there's footage that has now appeared, and it shows Russian equipment and even personnel from Russia's Africa Corps supporting Mali's 33rd Airborne Regiment. So Russia's Africa Corps is replacing the Wagner Group, which is a primary instrument of Russia's military influence in Mali, but also the broader Sahel region. So now Mali is expanding its arsenal with both Russian and Chinese military equipment. And the moment you start to see a nation, I would say, stocking up on its military equipment, you know, it should put just a little bit of uneasiness, especially for the surrounding neighbors. And so now the fact that they're not relying on America as the usual standard is, and they're more of looking towards Russia and China, it's reflecting a diversified international support for its military buildup. And at the moment, the US has noticed that. And so they are seeking to re-engage the Sahel, and therefore they're trying to shift the focus of security cooperation and even aerial surveillance as Russia is gaining more and more influence in Mali. So, I mean, it is quite a bit interesting to see how this will play out. But as of now, there was, I would say, on especially Malian TVs, where it showed more than 20 soldiers from the 33rd Airborne Regiment conducting parachute drills on the 28th of June at Bamako's International Airport, which also actually serves as Mali's main airbase. And so let's see how that will play out. But as for now, quite interesting. And speaking of interesting, we are seeing that Ghana has postponed South African President Cyril Ramaphosa's visit that was due to tensions from the recent anti-migrant protests in South Africa. Now, the protests in South Africa did target foreign nationals, especially Ghanaians, leading to Ghana repatriating over 900 of its citizens. Ghana feared the visit would actually provoke mass protests in Ghana, and therefore they officially recommended saying, let's defer this visit to another time. So maybe later on, but as for now, let's put a pause, let's put a pin in this and address it later on. But for the sake of peace within Ghana, we're not having him visit us. And so now South Africa did downplay the tension, saying, but it's not even that big of a deal, you know. It's not even that massive. It's just like a small thing that we're sorting out at the moment. And so they did stress that actually we are committed as South Africa to diplomatic engagement and cooperation between us and Ghana. But is that what's happening on the ground? That's the question that we have at the moment. But what is your take on it? You can send me a message. You can call me up. That is on 0955-997-997 or even on 0979-192-485. And so now going on to a different story, and that's back, I would say just focusing a little bit more, zooming into Zambia, actually, where we've seen the Socialist Party, Fred Membe, is saying his party strategy is different from holding large rallies that requiring the fearing of people from distant places. Meanwhile, Dr. Fred Membe did say he cannot respond to what he describes as rubbish after reports that the People's Pact expelled and removed him as its official flag bearer for the August 13th general elections. So in January, the People's Pact formally announced Dr. Fred Membe as its flag bearer for the August general elections. Within an interview on Tuesday, Dr. Membe said the Socialist Party was the only ticket he was contesting on. And so within his words, he said, we don't want to respond to all of that because it's rubbish. When you respond to rubbish, you're entangling it yourself. Or rather, you're just entangling yourself. There are people with nothing to lose or nothing to gain. They just want attention. They want attention, and we don't want to give them that attention. There's nothing to respond to, and we're not standing on any other ticket. Our ticket is the Socialist Party ticket. Meanwhile, he did say that the ground is actually quite fertile for the Socialist Party. And so he says that, so we are campaigning differently. Yes, we're meeting people in a manner that helps you to engage. We're having big meetings, but it's big meetings that you can engage with. We'd rather have 10 meetings, and if you add all the people in those 10 meetings, they'll come to be a rally, but the cost you much lower. The logistical nightmare is also to lower How you're meeting these people. So I guess he's going with it a very different approach. And so he says now you have to find a meeting space, and then you also have to transport them elsewhere from where they're coming from back to where they were, and so much. And so because when you transport these people, then you have to dump them, and then they go back very bitter because you're not able to give them water, you're not able to give them food, and so much and so forth. And then therefore you just end up having bitter people. So if you check wherever these people are having rallies, they leave a trail of anger that follows them. We're not saying that they are doing it wrong, but I just think ours is different. It may work for them, but it might not work for us. So those are his words. What do you think, though? That's on 0955-997-997 or on 0979-192-485. And now going on to another political candidate, and that is Brian Mundwele, who says that him and his party members have come as saviors to set Zambians free from their sufferings, or rather from the sufferings of the UPND government. So meanwhile, senior chief in summer of the Tabwa people in Sama district has also endorsed the NRPUP presidential candidates for the August general elections. So he was speaking when he addressed a rally in Sama district on Tuesday, where he said that his government was coming in to save Zambians who'd been suffering at the hands of the current government. So he did say, within his own words verbatim, that me, as a leader chosen by my colleagues who are behind me, and you have also accepted, as the people of Nsama District, I also have accepted the job. I've accepted the job, and we have come here with my friends as saviors to save you because you have suffered enough. Our journey, which is headed towards August 13th, is meant to come and set the country free. In Kaputa, our brother passed on due to political violence, and they want to blame our cadres, but we know the truth. And so he said his government, once they come into power, they will not tolerate cadrerism at all. And when speaking, he did also pay a courtesy call on the senior chief in Sama, and he did actually assure Mundwele that his people would vote for him come August 13th. So we're drawing closer and closer, and we're hearing a lot more coming from all these different individuals about, I guess, what's happening on the ground, and rather who's going to vote for who and who won't vote for who. But again, remember, the power is within your hands. It's you showing up that day and you casting your vote. And so once again, pay attention to the manifestos. Pay attention to what they're saying. Is this something you'd like to see Zambia actually achieving the next 5 years, next 10 years? If so, then vote for the candidate that you feel will lead you in that direction. Now, going on to a different story, where Transparency International Zambia, TIZ, is saying that public resources used by President Hata Kainde Hichilema during the campaign period must be strictly for state duties and not partisan rallies. Now, this was coming from the TIZ executive director, Maurice Nyambe, who said that ECZ's clarification that President Hichilema will not be required to follow the presidential campaign timetable raises governance concerns over the use of public resources. Now, in a statement on Tuesday, Mr. Nyambe said the distinction between official government functions and campaign activities must remain clear throughout the election period. And so he did say that there must be arrangements that must be made to distinguish one candidate from others, even though legally justifiable, should be implemented with the highest levels of transparency to avoid creating perceptions of unequal treatment or unfair electoral advantage. So he said there should be a distinction between official government functions and campaign activities, and so that must be remain, or that must remain clear throughout the entire election period, and that citizens must have confidence that public resource, government programs, and even official travel and state institutions are not being used or perceived to be used to support any candidate's electoral campaigns. What is your take? Do you agree with him or do you disagree with him? Once again, this is a chance for you to definitely step in, and that is by calling me up on 0955-997-997 or on 0979-192-485. Now, zooming out of Zambia, going on to the rest of Africa, and this is where we're seeing that Senegal is stepping further into the picture. Because as of now, we're seeing that Senegalese President Bassirou Diomaye Faye is planning to create his own political party, therefore deepening the split with his former Prime Minister and current Parliamentary Speaker Ousmane Sonko. And this is something that truly is very heartbreaking, because you know the story of where you hear of like enemies turn to lovers, but now it seems like it's lovers turn to enemies, or rather brothers turn to enemies. Now, the move does come as Sonko is pushing constitutional reforms that would limit presidential powers, while Senegal is facing pressure over a debt crisis after the government revealed that more than $13 billion was used in a previously unreported debt. Now, fires our senior advisor, Aminata Ture, to lead a task force to establish a new party, while SoCo's PASTEF party backed constitutional changes that would prevent a sitting president from leading a political party. But Faye says that he's actually planning to put their forms to a referendum. And now Senegal has begun selecting a financial advisor as it works to manage its debt burden. That was only found out later on. And just taking a quick trip to our neighboring country, Zimbabwe, where Zimbabwean 83-year-old President Emmerson Mnangagwa has signed into law constitutional changes extending his current term by 2 more years, therefore allowing him to remain in power, or rather in office, until 2030. Now, the legislation approved by both houses of parliament last month also changes how future presidents are elected, replacing direct public elections with a parliamentary vote. And so his term, that's Mnangagwa, was actually, his second term especially, was originally due to end in 2028. And now, of course, for the president to stay longer began about 2 years ago among his supporters at ZANU-PF rallies. And so the ruling ZANU-PF did adopt a resolution last year to amend the constitution and therefore to extend the presidential terms. What do you think? 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

0: You know that moment when the whole house is online and everything slows down? 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It could be your internet. And that's why MTN is saying, come onto this side of life where you can upgrade to MTN 5G home uncapped data, where you can get 20 megabytes per second at 700 kwacha, 30 megabytes per second at 850 kwacha, and 50 megabytes per second at 1000 kwacha. 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

0: 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It's the Health Buzz, brought to you by Hygienix Soap. 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
1: 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Today, we're going to be talking about hair care. Hair care is more than just keeping your hair looking good. It's about keeping it healthy as well. I mean, how many times have you heard people say you need to have healthy hair? But how can you have healthy hair? How do you keep your hair strong and full of life? Well, stick around because I will be giving you some tips today. Now, your hair goes through a lot every single day, from the sun to the dust, especially in these months we're in right now. There's dust everywhere and pollution is, you know, is everywhere as well. But your hair is also suffering at this point. So giving it the right care makes all the difference in the world, right? So number one, you want to keep your hair clean, right? Washing your hair every single day or stripping it of its natural oils is a very bad idea. So what you could do instead is, you know, wash your hair 2 to 3 times in a week. It is usually enough. So you can also use a mild shampoo and a good conditioner to keep it soft and manageable as well. Plus, my African girls can actually say they actually wash their hair once a month, but don't be shy. I see you. And I'm guilty too. Now, you need to be gentle when you're detangling. Now, avoid tugging or combing your hair roughly, especially when it's wet. It's more fragile at this point. So use a wide tooth comb or your fingers to gently detangle. I did not understand the importance of detangling until I got older. I wish my parents knew this before, especially my mother. Now, protect your hair from heat. Now, too much heat from those blowers that you're going to every single week is very, very bad because it makes your hair weaker. It damages your hair, so your hair will start falling out. So you want to avoid that. Also, get to trim your hair regularly. Snipping off, you know, those split ends every 6 to 8 weeks keeps your hair looking fresh and it does prevent further breakage. Also, eat for healthy hair. What you put in your body shows in your hair. So a diet that is rich in proteins, a diet that is rich in fruits and vegetables, and plenty of water helps your hair grow strong and shiny from the inside out. Also, you want to protect your hair from the elements. What am I talking about? I spoke about the wind. The sun, yeah. Wear a scarf, wear a hat or a protective style when in harsh sun, strong winds or dusty areas to keep your hair from drying out or getting damaged. Also, remember that healthy hair doesn't happen overnight. You need consistent care, a good diet and a gentle handling to go a long way in giving your hair the best, you know, the best care that it needs for it to look thick, for it to look shiny and beautiful. And I do hope you found this information helpful. This has been your Health Buzz, powered by Hygienix. 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

0: Moily Bees and Honey. The song is called Party Girl. Yo, fighting for my life. Before that was Florine and Kenz with Hamba. Still coming up a few more hits. But in the meantime, did you know that Burkina Faso's military-led government has actually approved a new measure? Oh my gosh, I'm still dying. Pray for me. Pray for me. And so Burkina Faso's military-led government has approved a new measure requiring students to actually obtain official authorization before pursuing higher education abroad. And that's within a move that has drawn criticism from human rights groups. Can you believe it? Imagine if they were to bring that to Zambia. What is your take on it, though? You can definitely send me a message on 0955-997-997 or on 0979-192-485. So now, within a decree that was adopted by Council of Ministers, apparently one has to apply to all book, or that one that applies to all Burkina students, right? So if you're a student who's seeking to study overseas, you've got a scholarship, or it's a private sponsorship, or even personal funds, you must apply to the government. So apparently authorities are saying the policy is intended to improve oversight, to protect students from fraudulent institutions, but also to overline overseas education with national development priorities. However, human rights watch groups are arguing that the requirement could restrict the rights of freedom of movement and even freedom of education, therefore raising concerns about how approvals will be granted and whether decisions could be applied selectively. What is your take? Now, the question is, should governments have power to approve a citizen's plans to study abroad, or should access to overseas education remain a personal choice? If you want to, you can do it. If you don't, you don't. Rather than a government putting a stamp on your paper and saying, nope, not approved, you're remaining behind, you must study within your country. What is your take? That's on 0955-997-997 or on 0979-192-485.
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0: are now peaceful with no Kada violence. Clinics stand where there were none. There's still much work ahead, jobs to create, futures to secure. And that's why Bali keeps working day after day. Because just as we delivered free education, we will keep delivering. For every child still waiting and every family still rising. Until progress is something every Zambian feels. We've started the change. Now let's finish the job. On the 13th of August, 2026, vote for Hakainde Hichilema as President of the Republic of Zambia. And let us continue to move Zambia forward together.
1: Boy, are we going to vote on 13th August?
2: No ways. Have you seen the queues? I've no time to wait around, bum line, my guy.
1: Oh, you've got time to scroll TikTok for 3 hours, but no time to vote?
2: That's savage.
1: Tafilati, I'm serious. This affects your real life, not just your social media feed.
2: Nazarenda, okay. I hear you are boss for Mary.
1: So, ukamba boa?
2: I am casting my vote. Count me in.
1: Let's go early. No excuses.
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0: Everyone's bad day is my bad day. 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
1: Nothing brings our banjas together like a bad day. 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
1: 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Coming up next, closing out the show, is KV Triple M and Cheer with Kalema, Pina Colada by R Star and Six Lakh, and also Kiss Daniel with Booga. 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That way you're able to call in with your questions and even your comments this morning.

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2: Hello, welcome to the Political Podcast this lovely Wednesday morning, the 8th of July, 2026. Welcome to all of you that obviously are coming back from a long, long 4-day holiday, Heroes and Unity Day. So hopefully you've all rested, but there's no rest for those in the political sphere. The campaigns are ongoing. It's been busy the whole weekend, and hence we are ready also for another exciting episode of the Political Podcast this lovely morning. My name is Yoel Achomba, your host, and today I have my guest today, rather, is Mr. Crispin Chinda from the Resolute Party / Tonse Pamozi Alliance, and he is aspiring candidate for Munali constituency. He's with me this morning. Good morning, Mr. Chinda, and welcome to the Political Podcast.
3: Thank you so much. I'm excited that you decided to invite me, particularly this particular time when we are campaigning.
2: Indeed. That's why we had all these platforms set up, so that we give an opportunity to you, to all those people that are standing in different various positions, an opportunity to speak out and, you know, tell the would-be voters out there what your mandate is. Okay. And that being said, Mr. Chinda, it's good to have you. I will just start by saying, how is campaigns going for Munali constituency?
3: Thank you so much. Even if you have introduced me, let me also introduce myself.
2: You're welcome.
3: Yes, to the people that are listening to us, good morning to you. Those that are watching us on Facebook, good morning to you. Hopefully you're going to enjoy the program. My name is Crispin Chinda. I'm popularly known as Chris Moore. I'm standing on Resolute Party, RP, Pakachola in Munali constituency.
2: Right. Yeah. And we must mention that Resolute Party is under...
3: Tonse Pamozi Alliance.
2: Tonse Pamozi Alliance. But yes, it is the party for Mr. Makhebe Zulu.
3: Yes, yes.
2: Okay, great. Munali constituency right now, I think, is one of the few that is an open seat. There's no incumbent who's standing. The UPND moved the former MP, Mr. Mike Mposha, to Malambo. Mm. So the seat is open for grabs to you, to Thomas Sipalo, who's under the UPND ticket. Mm. How is the atmosphere right now, and what chances do you see yourself having to cross the line after trying so many times?
3: Okay. Yeah, the chances are very high for us. We have the confidence that the people of Munali are going to choose us to represent them in parliament. So far, so good. I can safely say that the people have accepted us on the ground, and they're giving us massive support on the ground. The support we have received in Mutendere, the support we have received in Karikiriki, Mutendere East, the support that we have received in Kamanga, and now we are in Kaunda Square, is massive. We are hoping that it should go like this until the 13th August, so that people can demonstrate their support on the ballot.
2: Mm-hmm. Yeah. Right. How's the campaign atmosphere? I know maybe a few weeks ago, mm-hmm. There was a spate of violence, particularly towards Mr. Patrick Samuimbila, who was standing as independent before he stepped down to endorse Thomas. How's the atmosphere right now in terms of your campaigns? Is it peaceful in Munali? Is there harmony among candidates and among your supporters?
3: No, we've been subjected to violence as well. was supposed to have, like, you know, we sat down with ECZ and we came up with a timetable that particular candidates are supposed to be in certain places.
2: Right.
3: Yeah, but then it seems like some of our colleagues are not respecting that. We were supposed to be in PHI at a particular time. So we decided, when we went in the morning to do door-to-door, we found that most of the people there are middle class, and they go for work.
2: Right.
3: So we thought of changing our strategy to do the roadshow in the evening,
2: right,
3: when the people are there.
2: Mm.
3: So we prepared ourselves for the roadshow, and we started to do the PHI roadshow. Just a few minutes after our roadshow, we were attacked by the UPND cadres.
2: Mm.
3: We reported that to the police. Of course, we had difficulties. We went to Ben Mwinga police post. We couldn't get much help there. We went to Mtendere. We got help after some, I think about 1 hour or so. That's when the police came on the scene.
2: Mm.
3: So we reported the matter to the police. Our driver was injured. We had to rush him to Levy. The medicals are there. Again, in Mtendere East, when we had our designated area, Kalale area, because these wards were divided into zones. So we're given a zone, like, for example, Karikiriki ward was divided into two zones. The Karikiriki was given as a zone on its own, and Mtendere East as a zone.
2: Right.
3: So when we were done with Karikiriki, we went into Mtendere East, and in Mtendere East, it is up to us, because it's a zone that I was supposed to be as an MP. So we had to choose where we had bigger space, so that we can go around, inform the people, and bring them together, so that we do a mini rally.
2: Right.
3: But then, at that particular day, the police came and said we are not supposed to be there. The police needed to respect that where an MP is, that is where the councillor also is supposed to be.
2: Right.
3: Yeah, but then they never respected our timetable. They pushed us out from where we were supposed to have that mini rally, and they pushed that to somewhere else. So that is, these are some of the things that are happening there. And we are being attacked, actually. Mm. We are being attacked. We are not safe, like, to move in a way we are supposed to move.
2: Mm.
3: Yeah, so that is what is happening. So the environment isn't as good. Yeah, because our colleagues from the UPND have not respected the timetable fully.
2: Right.
3: Yeah.
2: Okay. Despite those challenges, I'm sure you know that you have to fight on, because
3: yes.
2: time is of the essence.
3: Mm.
2: What areas are you focusing on to lure voters to vote for you under the Pamwazi Tonse Alliance?
3: Yeah. Firstly, we are trying to explain ourselves. You know that the alliance came in at the last minute.
2: Right.
3: Yeah. And we are not very sure that the ticket will go through on NRP UP.
2: Right.
3: We had to put plan A and plan B. So when that came through, we had to replan. And we ourselves had these teething problems,
2: right,
3: where we have Kachola, and you see the our mayor is standing on the Panyali Lampi,
2: mm-hmm,
3: and our president on the Lampi. So these are the things we're explaining to our people. That the councillors, all our councillors are on Pachola, the MP is on Pachola, and
2: some are on the Lamp.
3: The councillors, all the councillors
2: are on Pachola.
3: The MP, who's me, Crispin Chinda, is Pachola.
2: Mm-hmm.
3: Then the mayor is on the Lampi, and the president on the Lampi.
2: Okay.
3: So we are trying to sensitize our people, our voters, so that they don't make those mistakes as they go to vote on the 13th of August. That's number one. Number two, we are just reminding them that this chance comes after 5 years,
2: right,
3: to exercise your vote. So it is important for them to go and vote. And number three, we are also telling them why they should vote. It's because they need to look through what we have gone through for the past 5 years.
2: Right.
3: If they are happy with the life we have led from 5 years, I think it is important for them to make a decision.
2: Right.
3: Basically, we are presenting ourselves to them, reminding them what we have gone through, and the decision, it is them themselves who are supposed to make a decision.
2: Right.
3: But one of the reminders, obviously, is that how they've handled certain things that have caused hunger in our communities. One of it is the issue of load shedding, how it was handled. Yes, we might need to understand that it was a natural calamity, but the way it was handled, it wasn't handled in a way that people could up to now can swallow. You know, in opposition, this load shedding was there even in PF. We remember that President Edgar Lungu had to import power from Mozambique.
2: Right.
3: Yeah, but this time around, we tried asking government to give us power at least from morning and going at 17 hours and cushion up the people. But the answers that we were getting from them was buy solar if you want power. You know, the minimum at some point was very expensive. What they did, what they were telling us was that buy a gallon of maize, take it to Chigayo, it will be cheaper for you.
2: Mm-hmm.
3: You know, there was an issue where when they came in, they exported most of the maize to Tanzania. Those trucks, we were able to see them on the media.
2: Mm.
3: And when we confronted them, we raised these concerns. They started telling us that we should all start farming. You know, on the electricity, when they were in opposition, they gave us two options. That when it was a leadership issue, blaming on the PF, and for them is that they gave an example that there's a Dubai formula where in Dubai it does not rain, but there's constant power there.
2: Right.
3: So when it comes here, it was about a leadership issue. So in the 5 years that we stayed without power, they never demonstrated that Dubai formula to us, and people's businesses went down because of power. Bakeries closed, saloons closed. All businesses, small businesses to do with electricity,
2: mm-hmm.
3: they went down, and this caused a lot of hunger in our communities. So these are the things that our people are angry about, and now they are looking at the alternative. Who is going to handle these affairs better than it was?
2: Right.
3: And people are not believing that this load shedding has ended from December to where we are now. Are not believing that. They think that this is just for election purposes, so that it's a campaign for them.
2: Right.
3: That these things will still come back after August, supposedly they go through. But there are a lot of challenges that our people are expressing to us in the community, and they have not forgotten how hard the life has been in the community for the past 5 years of the UPND.
2: So maybe I'd like you to highlight, I don't know how many wards are in Munali constituency, but maybe I'd like you to highlight what areas have been concerning. You are a son of the soil from Munali, it's your hood.
3: Yes,
2: so you
3: yes.
2: know, if we are talking about Shainda, talking about Kaunda Square Stage 1, you know the areas where for 5 years, nothing.
3: Mm-hmm.
2: So, it's been a challenge. So maybe just to help us understand.
3: Yeah, so for the sake of the viewers and the listeners out there, I'm born and bred in Munali constituency. I was born in Mutendere, grew up in Mutendere. At my age where I needed to be independent, I went to settle. Firstly, I shifted from my parents' house into D section. From D section, then I went to Chorlton, where I started my life. I married there, and all my children were born in Chorlton.
2: Right.
3: So in Munali constituency, we have 5 wards. We have Mutendere ward, which is Mutendere A, B, C, D, all the sections, including PHI,
2: mm-hmm.
3: Heren Kaunda, and Chainama.
2: Right.
3: Yeah, so Levy Teaching Hospital is in Mutendere ward.
2: Okay.
3: Yeah, so then we have Karikiriki ward, which is Karikiriki itself, Mutendere East. And then we also have Salama Park, also part of Karikiriki ward.
2: Okay.
3: Then we have Chainda ward. Chainda ward consists of Chainda itself, part of Ibex, Venta, Quarries, and also Avondale. Mm. Yeah, that forms part of Chainda Ward. Then we have Chakunkula Ward. Chakunkula Ward, which is which consists of Kamanga. It has Airways that side, and part of Rotskamp and Chrismo, that particular compound behind Chrismo.
2: Yeah.
3: And then we also have Munali Ward. Munali Ward, which is Kaunda Square Stage 1, Stage 2, also Munali Secondary School, Chamber Valley, where Chamber Valley Primary School and behind there, and also the Chamber Valley on Mutumbi side. Mm. Yeah, so that is the what forms. So we have five wards in Munali constituency.
2: Yeah, so each of these wards have their own challenges. What areas would you pick out of the 5 years that the UPND has been in power, where you feel it's still something that needs to be worked on?
3: Yeah, so when you go through in all the wards, there's one common thing that is there in all the wards, and what one common thing is the road network itself. Mutendere, we've been talking about the road network itself, that it has not been improved, and the CDF roads that they talked about, they also have gone together with the MP. Maybe the roads have gone to Malambo as well, because these roads were not properly done, and I think there was no assessment to look at the terrain on how the rainwater flows. So all the compacted stones that they put there, all of them have gone. When you take, for example, the Niza Mare Road, it's a CDF road, but it's a road that has now shrinked and it's become small. So vehicles now need to wait for another vehicle to pass, for you to pass.
2: Mm-hmm.
3: Yeah, when you reach Pamwari Paja, it's pathetic, because you have to wait for the vehicles that are coming. And in the evening, there's traffic. That road has a lot of traffic. So a lot of people attest and confirm that indeed that road was a sheer waste of money to use the CDF money doing that same road in the way it was done.
2: Mm.
3: When you go to JK Road in Mtendele East, again, it's another disaster of a road that was done, because most of the stones they put there, they were all taken away by the rainwater. When you go to Kamanga, from the hybrid gate going into Kupitapama Chinese, going into Catholic Church there, again, the road is very bad. But it's a CDF road, CDF done road, you know. So most of the roads that were done under CDF, they've all actually been washed away by the rainwater. That is tantamount to sheer waste of money, government money, in the way it was done.
2: Yeah.
3: I think they could have done it better. If I was an MP but that particular time, for me, my approach would have been different, in a way that we couldn't have used the entire money doing all these roads. We could have chosen particular roads, to do. I would have taken maybe the same Niza Mare Road into Jemko Road, that particular one, and sit down with RDA, so that RDA can top up whatever they have, because they have the mandate to do the road.
2: Mm-hmm.
3: That road should have been done properly with drainages and also the solar lights. We could have also taken up the JK Road, sat down, the JK Road, depending on the budget, another year, you know, also doing that JK Road, because people coming from Avondale, from Chainda, they have to go to Greatest Road for them to connect to Munali. That road would have helped us. For me, my plan is that that JK Road, which is connecting from Salama Park, is a community connecting to another community, should have been done connecting into Mtendere, and then from Tendere PHI, and we have a plan that from PHI we need to have a road, we need to sit down with the golf club so that we can have a road from PHI to Kamloops Road. From Kamloops there, people can join into Nangwenya Road and off they go.
2: Right.
3: That is going to decongest also the greatest road from Munali Roundabout or Flyover Bridge.
2: Right.
3: So when you go to all these communities, all these wards that I've talked about, the challenge has been these same roads that have been done there. So the particular ones that you cannot find in other wards is the sanitation issues.
2: It was going to be my next question, because the former MP was actually Minister of Water and Sanitation.
3: Yeah.
2: How do you think he he failed in that aspect of sanitation, because I have relatives that live in Mutendere and they draw water in 2026.
3: Yeah,
2: it's
3: so
2: a complaint I have every day.
3: Yeah, so the issue of water and sanitation is a big issue now in Mutendere. Actually, we were young then, and now we have grown up. This same water problem has been there for a longer period of time. So, as the residents and sons of Munari constituency, when we saw the Lusaka Water and Sanitation projects coming in, funded by the Millennium Challenge, we were very excited that these problems of water will come to an end. But then we saw the contractor coming in and they did the work. We were very excited to see that. And at some point, they were telling us that these roads will not be done until these pipes, the sewer and water pipes are laid, the new pipes are laid on the road. Then that's when roads will be done. And we asked the people of Mutendere, we understood. We said, okay, it's better these are done. This is how development should be.
2: Right.
3: So these things were done. But then, you see, the challenge of water still comes back. You know, the challenges of the water has come back, because we don't have the water. When it's September, August, September, the water is not there.
2: Mm-hmm.
3: People need to go to places to look for water with those with boreholes.
2: Right.
3: And now we have added up another problem of sanitation, the sewerage. There's a sewer influent that is coming out in Mutendere East, and it is taking a lot of time for Lusaka Water to come and unblock this. We have a problem in Choston area at the small market. When it blocks there, you find that the small market, the water will be flowing, the sewer water will be flowing, and you go to big market, the sewer water will be flowing, even in the market itself. You go to Zambia Airways, the sewer water will be flowing like that. It had to take me to expose it. We had to engage the media, or went with the media there. When they saw it on the media, that's when they came to unblock it. But right. Then, you see, me as a member of parliament, this will be my duty now to engage the Lusaka Water, the utility company, to work hand in hand with them, so that when there's a blockage, quickly they send their people to go and do it. The same way ZESCO does these things.
2: Mm.
3: ZESCO, when there's a challenge, ZESCO, when you inform them, it will not take time. You find that the guys have come and started working on the fort. And this is how the water utility company is supposed to be working as well. When there's a challenge, when there's a problem, there's a sewer spilling out, they are supposed to go there and work on it.
2: Right.
3: Because this same sewer is the one that has been causing also diseases in our communities. Because children, they don't know whether it's sewer water or it's just clean water. They can, anything, even a fritter can drop and go in the sewer water, and then they will just get and continue, eating. Sometimes they walk in it barefoot. So it is important for me that when the people of Munari give me the mandate, I need to work hand in hand with them.
2: Right.
3: We have some facilities. Well, at Choston Tank there, there's a new tank that was built under the PF. A water tank with 33 million liters.
2: Mm.
3: So we shouldn't be going through the water challenges we are going through now. PHI has had no water. Water has been rationed. But we remember that there was also a Kafue water bulk that was launched, where a lot of water will be pumped from there. New pipes were laid. But we're still going through the same thing. So for me, one of the mandates is that we need to work hand in hand with these utilities so that our people can benefit from this. So water and sanitation has been a big issue in Munari constituency.
2: Yeah.
3: In all the communities, in Kaunda Square, it's the problem of water. You go to Chainda, it's a problem of water. At some point, the community had no water. They were drawing water from Baptist Church in Chainda. And Mutendere also is the same thing. Choston is the same thing. PHI is waste. You know, the entire communities in these wards have been complaining about the same thing.
2: Right.
3: Yeah.
2: I wanted to find out, because most of the problems that you are raising are mostly for the, I'll say, the townships. But Munali is a makeup of both the suburbs, the Chadley, Jesmondin areas, Chamba Valley, Munwood. What sort of challenges do you think these people face? Because they cannot be the same as what is prevalent in the Chainda.
3: So in Chamba Valley, in Chamba Valley, it's a security issue.
2: Yeah.
3: In Chamba Valley, in Avondale, in also part of Chorlton, it's the security issue that that has affected them too much.
2: Right.
3: So our plan is that in every community, we must have a police post. It will be easier for them to do the night patrols.
2: Right.
3: So we want to make sure that certain police posts that have been built or that are not there, we need to realign them to the communities. For example, in Gripsy and the Chamba Valley area, that particular area, we are depending on the police post in Kwamwena, which is in a different constituency. So we need to provide the police post in that particular community so that our people should not spend a long time to go and report for a matter, even an urgent matter that need to be reported at the police.
2: Right.
3: The people of Kamanga also, there was a time that they protested because one of the boys in the community was shot and allegedly shot by the police. So the people rose up and, they ascended to the police and, yes. They demolished that police. From that particular time, the police was closed and were hoping that after some time, the police would be built. So they built the police, which they're calling Kamanga Police, in the Chorlton area, where they built it. We are not condemning the infrastructure itself, but we are condemning the location where it was built. It should have been built within the community itself. So we'll have to make sure that the people of Kamanga are given the police post within the community itself.
2: Right.
3: We also need to realign the police post, the police station in Avondale, which is the Simon Mwansakapwepwe police post, police station. We need the people of Chainda need their own police post within the community, and we'll do that. When you go to Karikiriki, you find that people of Karikiriki are saying that where the location of that police post is in Ibex, we need our police post within the community. And after doing door-to-door, we actually found that the space that we can put up a police post within there. We also found that there's also space there, actually, some roads that can be done properly in Karikiriki. Majority of our people, including you, the journalists, very few have gone inside Karikiriki because of this same, perception that has been created that, Karikiriki muni majanki, ukainda moche wakushita tak.
2: Right.
3: But for us as politicians, me as an aspiring member of parliament, I've taken time to walk into Karikiriki to do door to door, and I've discovered that, Kanshi Karikiriki is a community that we can even develop.
2: Right.
3: You know, so we can put roads inside Karikiriki there, and also the space where we can build their own police posts within the community there. So security has been an issue where we have to sort out in certain areas where they don't have sanitation issues and water issues and the road network also. But the road network and security is what is affecting now the people of Chamba Valley and in Avondale they have a fair share of roads. Yeah, so those are some of the things that we need to do.
2: Yeah.
3: And the other one is obviously the health issues. Like in Chorlton, our clinic at Chorlton, Chorlton Clinic there, the infrastructure is condemned. At the moment, they are not able to admit patients. All they do is to put patients on observations for 6 hours, and if the condition is not improving, they make a referral
2: to levy.
3: Yes.
2: Yeah.
3: So it's my duty also to lobby that that clinic is given a new infrastructure. Renovation might not work, but we need to have a new infrastructure built there from the Chorlton clinic. And the clinic at Kamanga Police Kamanga Health Post, we need to put a perimeter wall fence to protect the facility, and also put up a lab inside there. then we can now ask them to start operating 24/7.
2: Right.
3: The clinic at Kaunda Square, stage one there, we need to move it to a central place where even the people of Kaunda Square, stage two, and also Munali can also access it easily. So there's a ground there at Kaunda Square ground. There's enough space there. In fact, we are thinking that the police post, the new police post and the clinic should be built there. Because that's a central place for everyone. These people in Kaunda Square Stage 2 and also Kaunda Square Stage 1 and also those that are in Munali side, they can access it because it's a central place.
2: Right.
3: So that's what we are thinking, that we can put it there. The Mutendere Clinic, we had complaints. These complaints are behavioral challenges with the nurses themselves. All we can do is just to talk to them and ask them that these are the complaints, make them aware that these are the complaints that are coming from the community,
2: right,
3: so that the behavior can change.
2: Right. Mm. I want you to talk about specific plans that you would have for the youth and women in Munali constituency.
3: Yeah. So
2: generally, what plans would you have for them, if you are MP?
3: Yeah, so as an MP for Munali, the plans we have for our youth is that we have youth empowerment. The plans, we realize also that our youths are on different levels.
2: Right.
3: There are those youths who just want to go back to school, and we assist them to go back to school using the components we have in the CDF. We also have youths that want to get skills. We'll help them also to get the skills.
2: Right.
3: So we are going to assess the which skills center we have in the community and work with them so that our youths can get the skills from there. Where we don't have, we can look into another constituency if we can. But if we have space, we can also build a skills center so that these youths can be getting skills from there. We also have youths who just want, they already have the skills, they're already running businesses, but all they need is capital. We have also youths who are running garages, like they are mechanics, they are working on different vehicles. All we have to do is to encourage them to get more youths from the community, and maybe we can give them grants. These are the plans that we have for the youths that we have, and then we also have women empowerment.
2: Right.
3: I realize and also appreciate our women, because these women, they know what they want. Me, I'm growing up from a home where my mother, my aunt, used to sell something in the community, in the market there, to take us to school and also to provide food for us. So I know that women never disappoint. They are our mothers in the community. They play a very important role in the community. And all we want now is that at least they are going to have leadership that will ensure that they have the targeted empowerment according to what they are doing. We have women who are selling fruit and vegetables. We have women that are doing tailoring, like we passed through Kaunda Square Stage 2 yesterday. We found that a lot of women are involved in tailoring. Those that need our support as a leadership. We also have women that are running restaurants, and they also need our support. So we'll sit down with our women and give them the targeted empowerment, so that this empowerment, we know that it will achieve the desired results. Because women know what they want, and we know that when we give them the empowerment that they want, they will get the desired result. We'll get the desired result.
2: Right. Before we open phone lines, I'd like to just maybe look at the main characters in the Munali constituency are yourself and Thomas Ipalo. Thomas Ipalo has popularity of name because of his creative talent, but also is under the UPND machinery. Are you threatened? Do you feel there's good competition? How is it on the ground?
3: Well, when I applied for adoption, I was ready for competition.
2: Right.
3: Yeah, I knew that I will not go. It's not like a park. Like, we'll just walk through the park. I knew that we have other players that will be playing with in the field.
2: Right.
3: So this is a competition, And for me, I want to insist that this is a competition of ideas. It's not a competition of who belongs to the ruling party, who wears what color. It's a competition of ideas. So at the end of the day, we expect that it should be a fair play. We are expecting that those that feels like they have the power should not manipulate the vote. Let the people's voice come out. Let the people's wishes come out, who they want to vote for. So we have many other players, but I can tell you confidently that the people are judging UPND based on the performance, and Thomas Palo is not excluded from judging the UPND. Mm. As long as he's standing on that particular ticket, people are judging the UPND together with their candidates on how the UPND has performed for the past 5 years. Mm. The challenges I've already explained, and that is a mountain to climb, because now they need to explain to the people how they are going to deal with road shedding, which they failed to deal with it in the past five years. They need to explain to the people how they are going to improve the cost of living, which they have failed to improve the past 5 years. They need to explain to the people a lot of things. Life has become so hard. And moreover, there are certain statements he was making when he was not with the UPND.
2: Right.
3: Yeah, he was. I remember one particular time that these people have brought hunger in their communities, Bantuavutikam community, and then today he's joined a team that has caused the suffering in the community. Mm. So how is he going to explain himself to the people?
2: Right.
3: So he has a lot of work to do, and the people now are enlightened. They will not just go and vote blindly.
2: Right.
3: They need to assess all of us, and where there's hope, and we are providing that hope. And we know that the people of Mnali will choose their own. We can be 20 of us, but the other advantage is that I'm not just a candidate. I'm a candidate who's going to vote for myself, because I hold a voter's card voting from Chakunkula, Chakunkula polling station.
2: Right.
3: But these other candidates, they are not even able to vote for themselves. So so they have a lot to explain to the people, and that the people at the end of the day are going to vote for their own.
2: Right. We open phone lines, dear listeners and viewers. You can call us on 0955-997-997. Those that are interested to maybe contribute or pose questions to my guest this morning on the political podcast is 0955-997-997. I have Mr. Crispin Chinda, who is aspiring candidate for Mnali constituency under the Resolute Tonse Pamozi Alliance ticket. Mr. Crispin Chinda is no stranger to contesting Mnali, and I was going to ask him a question as to what keeps him going, because it's not the first time that he's trying to stand. But we've got a caller. Let's pick up this call and listen in. Hello, good morning.
4: Hello.
2: Hello, good morning. Okay, we've lost that caller. 0955-997-997. That's the number to call on. We've got Mr. Crispin Chinda, specifically standing for Mnali constituency, but obviously in election periods, campaign periods, he's representing the greater party, the NRRP.
3: Yeah,
2: I don't know the acronyms. The Resolute Party.
3: Resolute Party, yeah.
2: But under the Tonse Pamozi Alliance. So
3: yes.
2: Feel free to post questions, 0955-997-997. That's the number to call on. As we wait for callers, Mr. Chinda, I'd like to ask, you've been contesting for the past maybe two elections for adoption as well as for the actual seat. What keeps you going? Why so persistent? What is it that has motivated you to keep trying until this time?
3: Yeah, so I'm actually on the ballot. I'm appearing on the ballot in 2026 for the first time.
2: For the first time, yeah.
3: Yeah, so I joined politics with the PF in 2014, and in 2016 I applied for adoption.
2: Mm.
3: I was not adopted and accepted because that is the time I was just joining politics,
2: right,
3: from business sector. And then I went back to the community, did what I could, and made myself popular. And I think the media, including Power FM, they gave me platforms to make me popular.
2: Right.
3: So in 2021, I was very sure that I'll be adopted. I was left out in the adoption, and I never went as an independent.
2: Right.

0: It's government that does roads. I'll give you an example of...
1: Let's pick up this call. Hello, good morning.
2: Good morning, Honorable Jinda.
0: Good morning.
2: This is Dr. Proud from Garden. In my view, Mr. Chenda, Mulina Vision Ikuru, Ngati Mwenze Muna join at UPND. Because all problem you are complaining in Munadi, Kanduro was a member of parliament in Munadi, they included the Mumbapi. They've been failed to develop that area. What about you who are just a person who was a vice president, Kanduro? You failed to develop Munadi, and is your person.
1: Hello, Dr.
2: What Brock. We want for Monadi and outside, because you people from Odosi, you are going to lose. A person who are going to develop that one is a person who work with the ruling party, such as the difficulty. You yourself, if you stand in Ukraine, you can go to office of any minister, knock the...
1: Hello.
2: There is no way to allow you opposition to come to office of UPND or RDA, because you don't want the policy of UPND. No, any civil servant will be entertaining opposition when UPND returns power.
1: Okay, thank you.
2: We want a person who knows manifesto for UPND.
1: Okay, thank you, Dr. Proud.
2: Thank you very much.
1: All right. We'll pick up some more calls. That is Dr. Proud. He didn't even greet me. Just went straight to to attack. Yeah, but thank you so much for the call, Dr. Proud. 0955-997-997. We've got another caller. Let's see who this is. Hello, good morning. Hello, good morning.
3: Good morning.
1: Please pick up. Tell us your name and where you're calling us from.
3: Tango is my name.
1: Sorry, come again. What's your name?
3: My name is Lutango.
1: Okay, go ahead.
3: I'm calling you from Kanyama.
1: Okay.
3: Yeah, I wanted you to find out. Because the issue here, from the Tons Alliance, what I'm hearing them saying, is that the current president made some promise to lower down the cost of living. To lower down the cost of living. And according to the man who is there, that completely done nothing. But I wanted to find out. The economic indicators, right now, the direct foreign investment that has come in.
1: Right.
3: The production that has happened in agriculture. The free education that has been brought. That is literally nothing to them. But what I wanted him to explain is the effect of borrowing in a country. Maybe even from the family level, personal level of a family. If you have overborrowed, like Kalova, what is the effect of that family or of a country?
1: Okay.
3: You must explain when, especially when you go to the extent when you are defaulting on your Ngongole.
1: Okay, thank you very much. Let's give chance to other callers.
3: Thank you very much.
1: All right, we'll pick up one more call, then allow my guests to respond to those contributions. 0955-997-997. That's the number to call on. We have another caller. Hello, good morning.
4: Good morning, my brother.
1: Good morning, sir. Please tell us your name and where you're calling us from.
4: Nkugito Bashmalani.
1: Bashmalani from Kito. Please go ahead. We've got Mr. Crispin Chinda, MP.
4: I'm going to go to Mr. Crispin Chinda. 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
1: Thank you, Ashmalani. All right, go ahead and respond to some of those contributions.
2: Yeah, so specifically, I want to thank Ashmalani,
1: yeah,
2: for encouraging me to go on. I want to respond to Dr. Proud. I know he says there will be no development until there's someone. Who's you know UPND winning in Munali? We're proud. In case you don't know, that's why we are going for a general election. There's no government at the moment. We all want to form government on the 13th August. And then when you talk about Wankanduruo did a lot of things in Munali constituency. At CDF, when it was 1.6 million, she built Mutendere Police Station. And it was during her time when she did this. She also did some roads in roads camp. There's a tarmac there in Karikiriki. That tarmac and Jemko Road was done during her time. She also did roads in Avondale. These roads cannot be compared to the CDF roads that I've just talked about. The CDF roads that were done, all of them that were done, have all gone. And the roads that were done by Wankanduruo when she was a member of parliament there, they are still there because they are tarmacs. In Avondale there, you go to Avondale, you still find the new roads that were done under Wankanduruo. She did a lot of empowerment. We want to appreciate things that have been done, and they're still there. But things that have been done and then they've gone away with the rains, we will not recognize them. That's sheer waste of money. And we want to also say that all these health posts, like the Karikiriki health post was done under Wankanduruo. The clinic that was done in Mtendere East was started by Wankanduruo at 70%. Mm. The other clinic that was done in Gripsi, it was done under Wankanduruo. It was left at 80%. You see. So, and then Matango is saying the promise of a cost of living, overborrowing. The overborrowing that was done, we saw that there's a new airport, KK International Airport, that was done. Flyover bridges were done. Most of these roads, like the greatest roads, was upgraded to 6-lane. Kamloops Road was done. There's the Levy Teaching Hospital was built, one of the biggest hospitals we have in Munali constituency, actually in Lusaka. We saw the Munali Road being expanded into 4-lane. Kamloops Road, like I said, Nangwenya Road was done. All these roads were done under the same overborrowing. But the cost of living also wasn't as bad as it is now. We were promised that the cost of living will be much better. We were told that Pajapabenzoenda na kasala dikaja, saying that akakasala diaka tuzasira wa PF itanjala, but tumasala di tujamaya tunatari mpira ako chemanje, tuwapakira ako mkomboni. Mm. You see, so our people are looking at that, and they're judging UPND based on that. They were also told us that ukaenda na 100 kuacha mu ma chain stores uzambo choka na vintu vambi na katrol nishikatika mapaja, but ukaenda na 100 kuacha lelo ukula che pake 2 kg ya packet of sugar, 2 kg ni 78 kwacha nishina change jani uzapiza ti change kapani 22 kwacha ya sara kulipe na veuza gold. So the money has lost value, and this is not coming from me, this is coming from the people, what people are telling us in the community. So you have a lot to explain to the people why you should be voted for. We have seen the people that are attending these rallies are being addressed by President Brian Munduwiri. Those people are naturally feeling the pain and they are looking for hope, and they've seen hope in the Tonsea lands. So that's why they are going there. But on the other side, we live in Munali constituency. We see what is happening. We see the roadshows the UPND are doing. we see that people are not even interested in there, and the way they are giving us the support. So this is the pressure that UPND has, and they need to explain to the people why they should be voted for again.
1: Right.
2: We can continue.
1: Yeah, we'll pick some more callers. Hello, good morning.
3: Morning, moderator. How are you?
1: I'm fine, thank you, sir. Please tell us your name and where are you calling us from?
3: Mulenga, the voice of Rapula.
1: Okay, thank you, Mr. Mulenga. We have Mr. Crispin Chinda here in the studio on the political podcast. Please go ahead.
3: Mr. Crispin Chinda, how are you?
2: I'm fine. How are you, Mulenga?
3: I'm fine. I'm not so willing. I'm not very interested. Yeah, muchi bemba tulandati umwana ashienda atashiana no kunaya because kaili mwe mulisi apo pene panganda na mwe kale po mulechi ajinga kamwishi vesi lesi kika kuchilinda constituents kuchinsirasi 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
1: Ok Mr. Mlenga, thank you very much. We'll pick up one more call. That's Mr. Mlenga. We'll pick up one more call 0955 997 997 and then give a chance to our guest to respond. Mr. Mlenga, quite strong with his assertions there. Hello, good morning.
4: Yeah, good morning. How are you, sir?
1: Fine, thank you. How are you? Please tell us your name.
4: Good morning.
2: Good morning to you.
1: Please tell us your name and where are calling us from.
4: This is Hambulo calling within Osaka.
1: Mr. Hambulo from within Osaka. Please go ahead.
4: Munari is your seat. Don't forget, I forget about the prisoners. Okay, thank this you. Government has failed. Understand. Mm. They promise us to try the risky question. They don't believe it or not. They promise us to feel that in question. If you feel that you are 10 hours, the border, if you feel that you are suffering, the levels have increased. So, don't mind the personal. We Zambians, you know, in the villages, but also in the far flung area, where there's no network, they are the things that vote for me. So, if you are saying, no, there's just on Facebook, this guy just prepare for the exit. Otherwise, that is what is so. The wind of change is all over the country. And so that's the wind of change, the storm of change. No amount of propaganda will deter us from not voting from the leader. So, remote focus, continue campaigning, share your message. As far as you are concerned, whether they beat us, for playing in the change, whether they kill us, they can't kill all of us. Others will remain, and we'll remove them, and they'll force. They face the criminality after leaving power. Because there's no way. How to kill someone for playing a song? And yet, because the president going around the country saying, no, what does he to the truth? Yes, man, there's truth. What about Nato and Chikovi? Is he not a Zambian? What about the police that died in the US? Is he not a Zambian? How about Sakala in Makoi, is not a Zambian.
5: Mm.
4: So it's in the pocket of these guys in power. Mm. So we Zambians, we are behind you, we are behind Makedi, we are behind Individe, we are resolved. We are talking because we are scared of the Cyber Crimes Act, which is being abused when you apply to opposition.
5: Right.
4: But then they can decide how they want, they can call others the people. When you call the party at Cyber Security Judicial Practices, but there's a campaign that both bodies in front of the BCO set this country as a judicial practice. So don't want that. So continue. God bless you.
5: Thank you very much.
4: You.
5: Thank you very much.
4: Forget the protesters. These are gone.
5: Thank you very much. All right. We'll pick up one more call and then allow the guests to comment. 0955-997-997. We've got Mr. Crispin Chinda, who's aspiring candidate for Munali constituency under the Pamozi Tonse Alliance, the Munduwile and Makebi Zulu ticket. He's here with us this morning on the political podcast. So 0955-997-997, that's the number you can call us on. Maybe we can allow you to just contribute or respond to those callers as we wait for more callers.
2: Yeah, so the Wamulenga at government Vachinjafe, let's not forget that it's not our desire who are in leadership when to change government or when to leave office. The power goes back to the owners, and the owners are the people. And this is why we're going back to the people, to go and explain ourselves why we need a new mandate or why we need to be voted for. So that's arrogance. When people are hungry, they go anywhere they want to get the information, to look for food. So they'll get the information, and they know the impact that has been caused. 35 years of our UPND, and they are now comparing how they used to live, and if they want to continue living in hunger for the next 5 years, they are going to choose. But we are doing everything possible. My president, Brian Munduwile, and my running mate, Makebi Zulu, They are going in those places sacrificing. They've been out of their homes, going in the rural places to go and at least talk to someone there so that they know them and they deliver the message. And us also here in the town constituencies, I cannot be everywhere. I know I live here and I'm in Munali constituency, so I need to speak about things that are happening in Munali constituency, because these are things I'm encountering every day. So what people are saying on the ground when we meet them, and what they expect is what I'm talking about here. They are complaining about the cost of living. So if any press singer or any caller who supports the UPND feels he has a better justification, it's better not attacking me, but explaining to the people, because there are a lot of people that are listening and how they want to handle issues in the next 5 years. So here in Munali, I think most of the people are resolved that they want to change the leadership, because they cannot again go for 5 years with hunger,
5: right.
2: With lies also. Lies have been too much. We've been lied to for 5 years. We've been living with hunger for 5 years. Our businesses have gone down because of certain policies, and also people are saying that you were promised a 50 kwacha, a bag of minimum to come down to 50 kwacha. When you remind them about a bag of minimum, which is 50 kwacha, Nishi, you'll be charged for seditious. So these are some of the things that kwankalache kuyofia nana wa polisi, uzapiza tuwa kutumira wa polisi, wa UPND angabwede akupushinga lero, you go and report to the police, upeza ati kuja kupolisi ya ndochinja, ati wamene undie nza pushinga wa UPND. This is how things have been, and people are angry about that. People don't want that. So these, like Mr. Hambulo has said, there have been a lot of failed promises. And for us, these are the things we are encountering per ground. And we are just assuring our people that we're going to handle these things better than they've been handled. And we are reminding our people also that, is this the way we used to live? And people are agreeing with us that, no, this is not the way we used to live in before the UPND. So we can do things better. And this is why we said, leadership or the way we are aspiring, all of us, we are aspiring, and it's a game of competition of ideas.
5: Right.
2: So we're trying to compete on ideas on how we are going to handle this country better than the way it's been handled.
5: Right.
2: So we are providing alternatives, and people will judge, and people make a decision on who should be the next government.
5: Right.
2: Yeah.
5: Right. 0955-997-997. We'll pick up one last our last round of callers, so that we can close for today. 0955-997-997. We have Mr. Crispin Chinda standing on the Pamwazi Tonsi Alliance ticket for the upcoming general elections on the 13th of August. Yeah. So maybe to close off, I'll ask you what would be an elevator pitch, Mr. Chinda, if you have that one chance to talk to your would-be voters out there, what is it that you will say to lure them to vote for you, vote for the president, your president, August 13th, while a month away to the elections?
2: Mm-hmm.
5: So maybe in closing, I'd like you to just appeal to the voters.
2: Yeah, so the people of Zambia, the people of Manali, my fellow citizens in Manali, and also citizens in the country in Zambia, we have seen how we've been governed. It is important for us to choose leadership that cares for the people, that listens to the people, and the leadership that delivers development. You've seen that in the past, despite the COVID time, COVID period, development was being delivered. Levy Mwanawasa Levy Teaching Hospital was built during the COVID time. It was a very sad, it was a very bad time for us. People remind me in Manali that the time of COVID, most of the shops, the bars and restaurants were closed, and most of my shops were closed, and I had to cancel rentals for my tenants at Chris Moore there. And for that, and some people are appreciating that. So my appeal to the citizens of this country is that let's choose the leaders that cares for the people and the community and delivers development. So as we are deciding, let's also remember, particularly my voters in Manali constituency, that voting, all the councillors are on Pachola, or the MP is on Pachola, the mayor is on Enyali, and the president is on Enyali. Our president, Brian Munduwire, has been in government before, and is coming with experience, and he's going to preside over these issues better than we have seen them.
5: All right.
2: Yeah.
5: Mr. Chinda, thank you so much for coming to the Political Podcast.
2: Thank you so much. Thank you so much for inviting me.
5: All right. You're welcome. This has been today's edition of the Political Podcast on the 8th of July. Today, Wednesday, being the 8th of July, rather, coming from the long weekend. So for the listeners and the viewers out there, all I got to say is thank you so much for tuning in. God bless.
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1: 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I mean, the Zed rhythm. 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For all those moments that go hand in hand with joy, that rhyme with laughter and stick with friendship. Mojo Soft Drink, a drink that brings us together one sip at a time.

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4: 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Markets are now peaceful with no kind of violence. Clinics stand where there were none. There's still much work ahead, jobs to create, futures to secure. And that's why Bali keeps working day after day. Because just as we delivered free education, we will keep delivering. For every child still waiting and every family still rising. Until progress is something every Zambian feels. We've started the change. Now let's finish the job. On the 13th of August, 2026, vote for Hakainde Hichilema as President of the Republic of Zambia. And let us continue to move Zambia forward together.
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2: Good people of Lusaka, how are you? My name is Simon Mulenga Mwila. I'm a husband, a father, a legal practitioner, and a proud citizen of Lusaka with a heart for service, development, and community leadership. My journey began at Southern Primary School, then proceeded to Twalumba Basic School, and then proceeded to Matro Boys, where I did my junior secondary, and in my later years went to Munali, where I did my high school. I pursued my Bachelor of Laws with Zambia Open University, thereafter proceeded to Ziale, where I obtained my legal practitioner certificate. I advanced my education by pursuing a Master's in Law from the University of Zambia, and a Master's in Business Administration at the Zikas University. And I'm currently pursuing a Doctor of Business Administration with the Zikas University. For over 15 years, I have served within the Zambia's justice system, starting from the Magistrate Court as a Registry Clerk, then proceeded to the High Court, where I worked as a court martial, and now I'm a legal practitioner in private practice, where I represent the community and businesses from all walks of life. Through this journey, I have gained a deep understanding of leadership, governance, justice, and the everyday realities and struggles facing the people of Lusaka. I have seen the need for safer communities, the need for cleaner streets, the need for better roads, the need for stronger infrastructure, modern markets, reliable transport systems, and meaningful opportunities for the young people. I believe Lusaka deserves forecast and responsive leadership that understands both the people and the system. My vision is a modern and prosperous city with effective garbage collection, improved street lighting, coordinated community security, youth empowerment program, sports development, digital libraries, further economic opportunities, and development that reaches every community. I believe that Lusaka should be a city that works, a city that grows, a city that gives hope. Lusaka is our home, and together we can build the future it deserves. I'm Simon Mulenga Mwila, and I'm offering myself for service as mayor of the greater city of Lusaka. And I urge my fellow youths to rally behind me. I urge all the mothers, Wagai Gaipa Street, Banamayumu Market, Washiwantuma Station, our Fiashuma offices, Nemusepela Ninj Peresha, supporteni so that to change Lusaka, so that we build a better and prosperous Lusaka for every citizen that lives here. I thank you.
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0: Delight Baby Cereal. Great start for little tummies.
1: Grandpa? What's that?
2: This right here. This is for you.

0: for the ones on holiday. This is pure. This is refreshing. This is Vatra, made for life.
1: The save, the build, the teach, the protect, the inspire. 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Our pride, our legacy, built by our heroes, carried by Ijola.

0: This is James Sakala featuring the Kopala Pastel with Tonadi. Now, join us in the studio is James Sakala, who is a prominent Zambian Afro jazz and Kalindula singer, songwriter, producer, guitarist. And I am just dying to see him in person, perform in person. I've gotten it off my bucket list, Nish Kwasila. And of course, he's joining us for a little chat right here on the Zed Shakedown. Tonadi. Tonadi, for people.
1: Tonadi is in agreement.
0: Oh,
1: like fishing.
0: Okay. Yes. What language is that?
1: Chewa.
0: Okay. Yeah. How many languages can you speak?
1: I know I speak Ndebele, okay. Zulu, Siswati.
0: Oh wow.
1: Then I understand Shona, Tonga.
0: Uh-huh.
1: Then I speak Lala, Swaka,
0: okay.
1: Bemba.
0: Okay.
1: And Senga Chewa.
0: Uh-huh.
1: About 10 languages. I'm familiar with 10 languages.
0: Now imagine you go to another country and they are speaking their language and I think you don't understand.
1: Yeah, that happened once when I visited Zimbabwe. I was born in Zimbabwe, so I've got some of my siblings there. So this one time in 2012, I went for my father's funeral.
0: Mm-hmm.
1: So I get on a bus. You know those town buses?
0: Yes, yes.
1: From town, now you're going to where the house is.
0: Uh-huh.
1: And then these people, so this guy asked me for money.
0: Mm-hmm.
1: Conductor. Yeah, uh-huh. So he said it in Ndebele.
0: Uh-huh.
1: And I pretended like I don't understand. Then I was like, sorry, I'm from Zambia. Uh-huh. What did you say? Then he's like, money, my brother, money.
0: Yeah.
1: So then I was like, how much is it? And then the two women that I was sharing a seat with started, talking about me.
0: Uh-huh.
1: Like, these guys, they were saying some foul things,
0: Oh, wow.
1: You know how it is.
0: Yeah.
1: And I was just quiet. Yeah. And then I...

0: Then my sister called me, the one who was waiting for me at the station. She called me, so I picked up. I'm like, ah. Then she asked me, how far are you on the right now? Then I asked the conductor in the valley, which place is this? Because I have to tell someone that's waiting for me at the station where I am.
1: Mm-hmm.
0: Yeah. You could see their red faces.
1: That's really fantastic. Joining us in the studio, ladies and gentlemen, is James Sakala, who has so many good albums. The Solomoni album was recently released.
0: I don't know what you mean when you say so many, because I only have two albums.
1: So many albums. It's a lot.
0: You're prophesying for the future as well.
1: Hallelujah. It's a lot. Come on.
0: Prophetess, prophesy.
1: You're going to have so many albums.
0: They always do that thing. Like, prophetess, prophesy.
1: Gosh, my, it's crazy. Now, yeah. Ever since we the last time we had a conversation, you just dropped your Solomoni album, which did quite well, and it was received with great feelings.
0: Yes.
1: And the type of music that you make, mpanga music yawa machua, So how has been the receiving of the album since it was released till now? Are you seeing it going far places? Because you know what happened last week, we did have somebody who is from Nigeria, and she sits for the Grammy board. For those who submit their songs, say the Grammy consideration. Well, she did drop some gems, saying that for those people, most, because I've seen a lot of artists who go on social media, they say for Grammy consideration.
0: Apparently, it
1: doesn't go anywhere.
0: No, it doesn't. It doesn't. And you know, this is a funny thing. I've been telling even our president, Biflo.
1: Yes.
0: When he started posting for the last ones.
1: Yes.
0: I told him. I went to a private chat with him and I told him, I said, you guys stop wasting time. And if anything, what you are doing right now is that you are killing it for everyone in Zambia.
1: Mm.
0: Until we get our SHIT right.
1: Yes.
0: That's the only time we can start now pushing our music for Grammy considerations. Otherwise, right now, let's stop it.
1: Ish.
0: We are still very far. Very far.
1: Now, looking at how your album performed quite well, would you think of submitting it for a Grammy consideration?
0: No. If I had done things correctly, I would think of submitting it. Okay. But not the way I did it.
1: So what would you say?
0: We just have to be true to ourselves. That's the truth.
1: It's not that we don't have talented artists.
0: No. We have so much talent. Trust me. It's not even about talent.
1: Mm.
0: We have so much talent in Zambia. I see a lot of OGs, big people that have done this before us.
1: Yeah.
0: Most of them can actually compete at the Grammys.
1: Yes.
0: The people that I'm doing it with right now, you know, even the young ones who are coming, you know, but there's a lot of things that we have to put together before we can even start thinking about the Grammys. The first thing I'll mention, maybe the only thing I'll mention, is that our sound is very poor in Zambia. Our sound doesn't compete. No, not production.
1: Life.
0: Production is talent.
1: Okay.
0: So a lot of producers are very good. Young producers, old producers, very good.
1: Mm-hmm.
0: But the sound quality, we don't have equipment and the right knowledge to make a sound quality that can compete on the world stage.
1: Ooh.
0: We don't. We are very far out. If I tell you that we are far, that's even an understatement. Tirikutari.
1: Yeah. Okay.
0: And you know, and the funny thing is that most people don't understand the difference between sound quality and production.
1: Okay.
0: We are very good producers, you know. I mean, we have producers that are even producing for South Africans.
1: Yeah.
0: You know, I'm sure you know quite a few young producers out there, you know. I saw recently, isn't Mr. Stash? And you know, some of these young producers.
1: Yes.
0: They've been producing for South African artists.
1: Yes.
0: You know, but our sound quality. And trust me, when they produce, when they send those beats, they are remastered in South Africa.
1: That's crazy.
0: Yes. It's crazy. So,
1: what should we do to work on that, knowing that in the future, because like I said before, we have very talented artists who I believe one day will be nominated for a Grammy in the future.
0: I don't know what we can do, but you know, I have my own idea of what we can do.
1: Maybe you can throw in some gems.
0: Yes. First of all, I know that it's expensive to, you know, to go to music schools and, and you know, graduate with higher degrees. You know what I mean? Like, to be properly qualified to do sound mastering and sound designing and whatever, whatever. So the only hope we have right now, and I'm sorry, a lot of people have been saying, no, we should think outside the government, shan. Right now, the government is the only institution that have the muscle to sponsor or maybe put young people on a, what do you call it, on a bursary or what do you call that?
1: Scholarship.
0: On a scholarship to go and study sound. Maybe let's send four young people, one for music production, one for music mixing and mastering, one for video, whatever, whatever, TV production, and, and, you know, one for other things, you know what I mean, in the arts. Send them to Germany or America or wherever, or France, you know. Let them go and get those higher qualifications, degrees and whatever. Then when they come back, let them work for the government in schools now. We have music now and arts at Copper Belt University. There's there's music and arts at Evelyn Horn. Put them there under government. You know, that's part of them paying back to the government for the money that the government will you know, spend on them. And let them teach now. Start teaching people. And then while they are out there studying, make one, even just one or maybe two high-end studios. World standard studios, one on the Copper Belt, one here in Lusaka.
1: Oh,
0: yeah. When they come back, they come and work at the studio and while teaching at the university.
1: Okay, I know.
0: Trust
1: me, you have been advocating for this for the longest time.
0: For the longest time.
1: Have you submitted this idea to ZAM by any chance?
0: Let me tell you what happens when you have an idea. They will make sure they close you out. Maybe not ZAM, but I've tried to speak to people at the Ministry of Arts. I've tried to you have conversations with people. Well, I'm yet to have a conversation with Mami Aunt Maureen Lilanda because now she's the one who's a chair lady at National Arts Council.
1: Okay. You know?
0: So I already told her I've got something I want to present to her. We are still looking for time because she's very busy right now.
1: Okay.
0: Otherwise, with the previous people, I tried to speak to them. If you see, the problem is, if you have an idea and you share it with me, if here I'm thinking this is a far-fetched idea,
1: It's impossible.
0: It can't go anywhere.
1: Yes.
0: Yeah. Nice. I have to equally believe in your idea for us to start pursuing it.
1: That's very powerful. Oh, my goodness. Thank you very much, gents. I will have to let you go because we're gearing up for the news. Do you have any projects that you are working on that people should expect, apart from the album? I know the album is good. You guys have to check it out.
0: Yeah, it's still new. People should still, you know, stream my album, Songs of Solomony. It's everywhere. But I recently worked on an album that just dropped for Seya Swali.
1: Okay.
0: It's called Seya Swali. Beautiful album. People should look out for it.
1: Hey.
0: Yeah. And also, maybe I'll be getting in studio to start recording my third album, which will come out in 3 years time.
1: 3 years is too much. But
0: it's not too much. Because I spent 4 years recording this album that I dropped in March.
1: Yeah.
0: I spent 4 years recording my first album.
1: Ish.
0: So I like to put in work because I believe that music represents me. Wherever I go, even when I'm gone, it will still represent my name. So I have to put out things
1: that I'm
0: happy
1: with. Stop talking about when you're gone. You're still here.
0: I know I'm still here, but one day designed.
1: No, thank you. Thank you very much for coming through.
0: Thank you for having me.
1: Indeed. We're joined in the studio by prominent Afro jazz Kalindulo singer, songwriter, producer, guitarist, and that is James Sakala, raised in Mukushi by Insenga father and Moswane mother. Sakala's early life on the farm, which inspired him to start playing acoustic instrumentation and dip. I can just show you a picture right now. He has a guitar with him. We're hoping he's going to give us a live show, but I don't know what kind of. Anyway, we're just going to play a song off his album. This one is called, it does feature Mr. Will's Mr. Nyopole, featuring Dimple Williams with Paulendo.

0: played. Bringing you hot off the press news from Lusaka, Arkabwe, Livingstone, and Copperbelt News Bureau. 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
1: Good afternoon. We apologize for the late broadcast of the news. This was due to a technical fault. Your headlines. IPAC urges political parties to prioritize manifestos in campaigns. Students urged to avoid transactional relationships to help fight HIV. In international news, explosions injure 18 in Damascus during Emmanuel Macron's visit. In sports, Egypt launched official complaint over refereeing after World Cup exit.
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1: To present the lunchtime news, my name is Viola Chuma. The Ministry of Health has called on students, especially those in colleges and universities, to avoid relationships driven by money and instead focus on their education and future as part of efforts to reduce new HIV infections. Speaking in an interview, Ministry of Health medical trainer Dr. Victoria Manzi said young people do not need to depend on blessers for material things but should work hard to achieve their goals. Dr. Manzi also urged Zambians to know their HIV status and have honest conversations with their partners, saying trust alone is not enough to protect people from HIV. She explained that some people put their partners at risk by failing to disclose their HIV status. Dr. Manzi said men who work away from home, including those in mining areas, should discuss HIV testing and their status with their partners. Dr. Manzi warned that silence can lead to the spread of HIV, including from a pregnant or breastfeeding mother to her baby. She added that untreated sexually transmitted infections increase the risk of HIV infection because sores make it easier for the virus to enter the body.
2: So HIV will not enter as long as we are not honest enough. We don't hold discussions. So we need to be open and make sure that if you know that you could be in a high-risk relationship includes working away from home. But we really need to be honest as Zambians and as people. If we are going to end AIDS, men, let's be responsible by making sure that we know our HIV status. We share our statuses with our partners. We risk having another generation where we are going to have a lot of HIV and AIDS as we had in the past, because we don't want to talk about what is happening. People are indulging. We can't run away from that fact for so many reasons, especially in universities and colleges. We also encourage them that you don't need to rush to have a good phone. You can work hard. You don't need to have a blesser to be blessed.
1: In another development, the National Reconciliation Party for Unity and Prosperity, NRPUP, has called on President Hakainde Hichilema to return copper slag dumps to small-scale miners, commonly known as Jerabos, during his visit to Chingola. Speaking in a statement, NRPUP Copperbelt Youth Information and Publicity Secretary Humphrey Kawe said the party wants the president to restore the dumps, arguing that they are an important source of income for many families. Mr. Kawe also called on President Hichilema to explain why Vendata Resources, through Konkola Copper Mines, has not created the expected jobs and business opportunities since taking over the mine in 2024. He further questioned the status of the 10 million kwacha that was pledged to traders affected by the Chuenpala market fire, saying the money has not yet been paid. Mr. Kawe claimed the previous government had allocated the dumps to Jerabos before they were later taken away. He also appealed to small-scale miners to demand the return of the dumps and criticized the government's handling of mining and employment issues on the Copperbelt.
3: Like to challenge President Hakainde Hichilema to give back copper slag dumps to small-scale miners, common known Jerabos, and explains to the resident why Vandata through KCM has failed to create jobs and business opportunities since they took over KCM in 2024. In addition to this, let him explain to marketeers at Chuenpala Market why 10 million donation to fire victims at Chuenpala Market has not been given since 2025. Despite various appeals from the marketeers. Hence, we demand you to show sympathy to Jerabos by giving back these dams so that they can start earning a living and feed their families.
1: The Action Institute for Policy Analysis Center has urged political parties to focus their election campaigns on presenting and explaining their manifestos, saying policy proposals should take precedence over divisive political rhetoric. The Action Institute for Policy Analysis Center Executive Director Solomon Goma said political manifestos provide the basis for voters to assess a party's vision and commitment to addressing Zambia's challenges. He stressed that campaign platforms should promote responsible engagement and avoid messages that could fuel division or hostility. The Institute has also raised concern over what it described as misleading information regarding voting rights, emphasizing the Constitution allows voters to elect an independent parliamentary candidate while supporting a presidential candidate from a political party. He further advised parliamentary candidates against making unrealistic promises, noting that voters are increasingly aware of the responsibilities of members of parliament and expect accountability from those elected to office. Mr. Ngoma encouraged citizens to carefully evaluate campaign messages against the policies contained in party manifestos and make informed decisions based on substance rather than political slogans. He said the Institute would continue monitoring campaign messages, particularly policy commitments, while calling on political parties to conduct issue-based campaigns that address the country's key development challenges.
4: We wish to remind all political parties that the main purpose of their campaigns is to present and explain their manifestos to the people of Zambia. A manifesto is the foundation of a party's vision and policies. It is what citizens should use to judge whether a party is serious about delivering meaningful change. During rallies and public meetings, parties should focus on sharing these ideas clearly and responsibly instead of making statements that may spread division, hatred, or hostility among citizens. We have also noted with serious concern that some sections of our society are issuing misleading statements. The Constitution of Zambia is very clear. Citizens have the right to vote for an independent candidate as a member of parliament and at the same time vote for a presidential candidate from a political party. As an independent think tank, we are closely monitoring the campaign messages, especially on policy issues. We appeal to political parties to avoid making slogans that have no policy value. Instead, focus on addressing the challenges facing our people. Please focus on telling us what is enshrined in your party manifestos.
1: The Food Reserve Agency is expected to announce the floor price for maize purchases soon as grain moisture levels continue to improve across the country. Information and Media Permanent Secretary Thabo Kawana made the announcement during a tour of the FRA stand at the Zambia International Trade Fair in Dola, Copperbelt Province. Mr. Kawana explained that the agency can only begin purchasing maize for the country's strategic food reserves once the grain meets the required moisture content of approximately 14.5% to ensure quality and safe storage. He said maize in Northern Province is currently recording a moisture content of around 18% due to the late end of the rainy season, while Eastern Province is averaging about 16% after experiencing an earlier end to the rains. According to the Permanent Secretary, the ongoing cool winter conditions have slowed the drying process. However, he noted that moisture levels are steadily declining, paving the way for the FRA to announce the maize buying price in the near future. The anticipated announcement follows a directive from President Hakainde Hichilema, who recently called on the FRA to expedite the release of the maize floor price to provide clarity for farmers preparing to market their produce.
5: There has been a lot of concern from members of the public and farmers alike that FRA is delaying in announcing the floor price. I think we also heard his excellency the president asked FRA to quickly announce. Even our own, the vice president echoed the sentiments last week, asking FRA to announce. Just to also inform my members of the public that FRA will announce the floor price to buy maize. But the country must understand that FRA buys maize for strategic reserve, and they buy it at a certain moisture content. And owing to the exit of the rains late in the northern region, the moisture content of the maize currently in northern region is 80. And owing to the early exit of the rains in eastern province, the moisture content currently is at 15. If Alade buys maize at a moisture content of 12.5.
1: In international news, 18 people have been injured after explosive devices went off in the central Damascus, Syrian media says, reportedly near the hotel where French President Emmanuel Macron had been staying. State news agency Sana said two devices had been detected by security forces, which exploded as specialized units began the process to defuse them. One device was placed inside a parked vehicle, while the other was concealed in a bin, the agency said. Macron has been in the capital for talks with his Syrian counterpart, Ahmad al-Sharaa, at the presidential palace. His officials said he was safe and did not hear the explosions. We monitored the BBC for more detail.
6: France says that President Macron is safe after the detonation of two explosive devices in the Syrian capital Damascus near the hotel where he'd spent the night. We can show you the moment of that explosion, and just a warning, you may find these pictures distressing. Syrian TV is reporting that 18 people, including four police officers, were injured. Flames and thick smoke were seen, with emergency personnel in attendance. Security sources said the devices went off after Mr. Macron's motorcade left for the presidential palace, where he's been received by President Ahmad al-Sharaa. Paris says the visit, the first by a major Western leader to post-Assad Syria, will continue as planned.
1: We now take a quick break and return shortly with sports news.
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1: Egypt have formally complained to FIFA after their controversial 3-2 defeat to Argentina in the round of 16 of the 2026 FIFA World Cup, raising concerns over the officiating that ended their tournament campaign. The Egyptian Football Association submitted a complaint against French referee François Letexia and his officiating team, alleging that several key decisions influenced the outcome of the match. Among the issues highlighted were a disallowed Egyptian goal and other incidents the federation believes warranted VAR review. The controversy followed Argentina's dramatic comeback from 2 goals down to secure a place in the quarterfinals, with Egypt arguing that critical refereeing decisions changed the course of the match. Egypt head coach Hassan Hassan also questioned the referee's performance after the match, while Egyptian Football Association President Hani Abou-Rida formally requested that FIFA investigate the officials and remove them from the remainder of the tournament. FIFA has not yet announced whether it will investigate the complaint or take any further action. And on that sporting note, we have come to the end of the lunchtime news. For more upfront and reliable news every day, do follow us on Facebook by searching for the Power News Network page. But before we go, here are the headlines once more. IPAC urges political parties to prioritize manifestos in campaigns. Students urged to avoid transactional relationships to help fight HIV. In international news, explosions injure 18 in Damascus during Emmanuel Macron's visit. In sports, Egypt launched official complaint over refereeing after World Cup exit. My name is Viola Chuma. Good afternoon.
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7: Not long ago, many children in Zambia did not go to school because their parents could not afford it. Today, 2.5 million children are back in the classroom, sitting on desks and being fed nutritious meals under the school feeding program. Markets are now peaceful with no kind of violence. Clinics stand where there were none. There's still much work ahead, jobs to create, futures to secure. And that's why Bali keeps working day after day. Because just as we delivered free education, we will keep delivering. For every child still waiting and every family still rising. Until progress is something every Zambian feels. We've started the change. Now let's finish the job. On the 13th of August, 2026, vote for Hakainde Hichilema as President of the Republic of Zambia. And let us continue to move Zambia forward together.

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1: That is Access Zenim with the bars, and that is Tishan, of course, assisting on the chorus. Yes, and that is Finch Kafaya, that's featuring Young K and Jay Swagger on this particular song. You can be part of the conversation. This is the Z Checkdown. Let me know what you're having for lunch. We'll be checking out the weather, how it is faring today.
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1: Current weather temperature in Lusaka is at 17 degrees Celsius, full of clouds and sun, with Realville at 15 degrees Celsius. Cloud cover is at 61% with visibility at 16 kilometers. During the day, expect highs of 19 degrees Celsius, a sun and a cloud, a mix of clouds and sun here and there. And cloud cover will be at 72% with 39 kilometers per hour of wind gust. In the night, expect temperatures to drop to 9 degrees Celsius, mostly clear, with cloud cover at 12% with probability of precipitation at 1%. The sun did rise in Lusaka at 6:34 a.m. and expected to set at 5:49 p.m. Now moving on to Kitwe on the Copper Belt. Current weather temperature is at 22 degrees Celsius, full of hazy sunshine, with cloud cover at 75%, with wind gusts at 26 kilometers per hour and humidity at 39%. During the day, expect highs of 27 degrees Celsius, sun through high clouds, with cloud cover at 90%, with 26 kilometers per hour of wind gusts. In the night, expect temperatures to drop to 7 degrees Celsius, partly cloudy, with cloud cover at 30%. Now, moving on to Windhoek in Namibia, current weather temperature is at 21 degrees Celsius, full of hazy sunshine there as well, with cloud cover at 51%. Visibility is sitting on 5 kilometers and humidity at 23%. During the day, it's going to be full of hazy sunshine as well, with highs of 24 degrees Celsius, with cloud cover at 0%, with 24 kilometers per hour of wind gusts and winds blowing at 9 kilometers per hour east. In the night, temperatures will drop to 6 degrees Celsius, a crystal clear sky with cloud cover at 0%, and probability of precipitation will drop to 0% as well.
2: 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Weather Update. Weather Update.
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1: Yesterday was a crazy game. I did predict that, of course, Argentina is going to win that game. Lionel Messi stood in the center of Atalanta Stadium in floods of tears, sobbing on the shoulders of his teammates after adding another remarkable World Cup victory to the story of his incredible career. This was crazy. This game was crazy, man. I just woke up. I saw there was an Egyptian player who was complaining that the game was unfair. Nah, whatever happened shouldn't have happened. I was like, hold on, what's going on? At that point, any tears Messi may have shed would have been the same as those of his great contemporary Cristiano Ronaldo. So now the debate is over. You know who's the GOAT. You know who stayed behind and who went home. Yeah, we know now. So instead of this defiant, Argentina decided that there was simply not going to happen, scoring three goals in 14 minutes to turn the game around in one of the most remarkable comebacks in the World Cup. Messi, after playing the game, Messi was just like, this is rubbish, man. What do you mean they have scored already? Yeah, I'm gonna turn the tides towards our favor, because it was super crazy, man. It was crazy, and it was an amazing game. I mean, Messi put whatever energy that he came with. Messi watches, Messi waits, Messi conserves his energy for when it matters. That's what he does. That's what we can tell about the man. The body may be slower, but the brain remains razor sharp. The genius is definitely permanent. Now, what is happening as well is, you know, the games have been super crazy, and people have been throwing racist slurs towards the YouTuber iShowSpeed. So FIFA is investigating that. And FIFA condemns fans' racist attack on iShowSpeed at Argentina World Cup match. So FIFA has condemned the racist abuse hurled at social media influencer iShowSpeed during his live stream at a World Cup match in the US. Football's global governing body issued a statement on Tuesday saying it strongly condemns racism, hate and discrimination in all forms. So FIFA was made aware of an incident involving a supporter and iShowSpeed at Miami Stadium during the Argentina versus Cabo Verde on the 3rd of July and immediately initiated an investigation. So now that they're investigating, a lot of fans are waiting to see what happens after they investigate, because he was streaming throughout the entire time because he's a streamer. So I'm sure he was streaming it on YouTube, and there have been clips that have been going viral as well. Speed, whose real name is Darren Watkins Jr., has attended and streamed several World Cup matches under a deal with FIFA, US-based host broadcaster Fox Sports, and YouTube that lets him simulcast official match feeds. That's super crazy. That's super crazy and that's super hurtful. Well, you can be part of the conversation by going to our socials, which is Power 91.3 FM. 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
11: We've all done it. 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

0: 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It's in the places you go, the people you meet, the things you do. 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

0: That is music of Your Maps featuring Frank Rowe, Dizmo and King Tech playing right here on the Z Checkdown. You can be part of the conversation. It is 0955-997-997. Let me know what is it that you want to throw in on the playlist, or 0979-192-485. My name is Fortress Talafe Wonselelo. Up until 14 hours, I know the weather is giving a little bit of London weather outside there. Make sure that you are warm as you are heading outside, because it's going to be like this the entire day. Here's some music coming through from Young Trexy. This one features Triple M and Chile One with Valuwa.
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3: 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What makes Twin Cows taste this good?
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Monarch Regal. Celebrate the Regal way. Football is finally back, so the timeline is about to get chaotic. Just a quick one for the football fans. Betika has a promo code 2UP early payout. So if you back a team and they go 2 goals up at any time in the game, Betika settles your bet as early as a win. You don't have to wait the whole 90 minutes stressing, but heads up, it only triggers if you actually hit 2-0. If they don't, then it's just a normal full-time result. Betika, kuwina sikusila na Betika.

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And Neslong, this one features Chefy 187 with Van Damme. And before that, we had some music coming through from Klusha Palibe Chilipo featuring Kakera and Drift Drake on that particular song. Coming up next is Zed, the Tamanga 913. Yeah, I almost said the Zed Shakedown. Tamanga 913 with Cookie M. Preston coming your way. And that is right here on Power 91.2 FM. Here is some music coming through from Blood Kid YVOK. This one is in DK Speedy.

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0: His name is Flavor, and that is a tune and a half, and it's called Adabeke. And in case you're just hearing about it for the first time or listening to the song for the first time, well, that is it. That is the hit. Now, before that, we did get to vibe to yet another one. Frank Rowe, Careless Driving. That song is trending at the moment. 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And we also had Kojo Funds with Do You Mind? 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
5: 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For him.
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0: Jazzworks, Tukutela, Babalwa M and Uvalo on power. Remember that you are tuned in to the biggest and fastest moving drive time show in Zambia, Tamanga 913. In an interesting turn of events, Nigeria's president has ordered a corruption investigation into allegations that a fictitious government agency was set up within his own office, complete with public funding worth $950,000, an equivalent of £700,000. According to the presidency, the letter from the president's chief of staff creating the Presidential Foreign Intervention Promotion Council had been forged. The police have launched a manhunt for Adeyemi Matthew, who had been presenting himself as the PFIPC Director General on suspicion of forgery, impersonation and related offences. Before going into hiding, Adeyemi told local media that he was innocent and now feared for his life. He also promised to show up in court to clear his name. Adeyemi said the council was set up in 2024 in order to attract foreign investment to Nigeria, but there's no record of any deals being done. Now, interestingly, President Bola Tinubu on Tuesday directed the Independent Corrupt Practices and Other Related Offences Commission, ICPC, to investigate and submit a comprehensive report within 30 days. Checks by the BBC News Pigeon showed the agency had secured office space within the Federal Secretariat, the vast government complex that houses many of Nigeria's ministries in the capital, Abuja, opened bank accounts with the Central Bank of Nigeria, and appeared in the 2026 Appropriation Act with an allocation of 1.3 billion naira, which is an equivalent of £700,000 and an equivalent of $950,000. That's one of the most trending stories on the African continent today, the 8th of July, 2026.
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5: Not long ago, many children in Zambia did not go to school because their parents could not afford it. Today, 2.5 million children are back in the classroom, sitting on desks and being fed nutritious meals under the school feeding program. Markets are now peaceful with no kada violence. Clinics stand where there were none. There's still much work ahead. Jobs to create, futures to secure. And that's why Bali keeps working day after day. Because just as we delivered free education, we will keep delivering. For every child still waiting and every family still rising. Until progress is something every Zambian feels. We've started the change. Now let's finish the job. On the 13th of August, 2026, vote for Hakainde Hichilema as President of the Republic of Zambia. And let us continue to move Zambia forward together.

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of the Zambian rappers got together, Bobby East and J.O.B., and Let It Drop. They did drop the bomb. And before this was Malik Berry in control, and we had DJ Zintle. Is she one of your favorites? Well, yeah, she's one of my favorites as well. And I didn't know that Eric, you had great, great, great taste in music. Yes, you do. We had Baba Yilua, that's what it's called, and that song was done by DJ Zintle, DJ Lay, Swanktone, and Tobani White. Quite interesting combination there. It's 16:19 right here on Power. And in case you haven't played Hichola Mega Box, what you're doing is that you're giving opportunities to other people other than yourself, winning themselves some money. Now, guess what? Every time you hear this song, just know that everybody is playing. And very soon we'll be doing our draw.

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2: Football is finally back, so the timeline is about to get chaotic. Just a quick one for the football fans. Betika has a promo code 2UP early payout. So if you back a team and they go 2 goals up at any time in the game, Betika settles your bet as early as a win. You don't have to wait the whole 90 minutes stressing, but heads up, it only triggers if you actually hit 2-0. If they don't, then it's just a normal full-time result. Betika, kuwina sikusila na Betika.

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0: 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Why don't you? Now remember that you can also get super interactive with us. Do get in touch with us on 0955-997-997 or 0979-192-485 if you've got any questions, you know, regarding your entertainment needs. And of course, remember, if you got disconnected somewhere along the way, simply dial *668# and just like that, you are back in. And you might be asking yourself, okay, what shows can I actually look forward to? Well, there are plenty of shows that you can actually watch courtesy of GoTV. And this is how we, you know, pretty much get started on this one. And if you love you some African content, African entertainment, this is the place to be. And of course, GoTV is the place to be. So tonight, the 8th of July 2026, Deepa Part 1 will be showing at 23:25. We Are Pregnant at 50 past midnight, Obsession at 02:19 a.m. and Manfriend at 04 hours. And well, let me tell you, 4 a.m. will be absolutely interesting. I'll give it example, right? Growing up, I was pretty much a tomboy. I loved to play around like a boy, and you know, let's not even get into the whole story. But the thing is that I've always been comfortable being friends with men, right? And this particular show, I'm waiting for, because I really don't know how they perceive women who have men friends, who have a man friend. So I'm going to stay up late, or if not, staying up early. I mean, 4 a.m. is staying up early, isn't it? So now there's plenty of entertainment that we can actually look forward to. You and I both, after all, we're together in this, right? We are definitely together in this. Now, remember, the World Cup has been epic. It's been awesome. It's been wonderful. It's been everything we didn't know it was going to be. But then at the end of the day, may the best men win. Yeah, may the best men win. So you have the consolation of actually watching your favorite TV channels. Once you do get connected to GoTV, and you can watch the World Cup on SuperSport channels. And remember, all 104 matches all together at the World Cup were listed to be streamed by GoTV and DStv, which is absolutely wonderful. Well done to MultiChoice Zambia. So you can actually look forward to watching channels like Africa Magic Epic, Africa Magic Family, Africa Magic Showcase, African News, Afro Music English, Al Jazeera, Base Pulse, BBC News, Bravo, Cinemagic, and of course, you've got your local stations like City TV, Crown TV, Diamond TV, Power TV, of course, Muchi Munzi Nizi. And we've got channels for the kids as well, the Disney Channel, the Disney Junior, and you can actually be rest assured you will have all of the entertainment that you've been waiting for. Now, remember, on Kids Entertainment, the Disney Channel has got Phineas and Ferb, Big City Greens, and also there's Hamster and Gretel. Yeah, Hamster and Gretel, not Hansel, but Hamster and Gretel, and plenty of other shows for the kids as well. So be sure to brace yourself for a wonderful time. Kif will actually be showing at 6 a.m. tomorrow, so be sure to make a date. And if you love you some adventure, Miraculous Tales of Ladybug and Cat Noir will be coming on tomorrow at 08:20 hours. You can actually enjoy yourself all the way till 09:05 only to watch Big City Greens, Dragon Striker at 09:55 hours on the Disney Channel, and plenty more like Gravity Falls at 11:05. So be sure to get connected, and just like that, you'll be opening brand new doors to entertainment courtesy of GoTV. My name is Cookie M. Preston, and as always, I'm super excited to share all of this good with you, this great news with you, and I hope that you do get reconnected. 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
3: Not long ago, many children in Zambia did not go to school because their parents could not afford it. Today, 2.5 million children are back in the classroom, sitting on desks and being fed nutritious meals under the school feeding program. Markets are now peaceful with no kada violence. Clinics stand where there were none. There's still much work ahead, jobs to create, futures to secure. And that's why Bali keeps working day after day. Because just as we delivered free education, we will keep delivering. For every child still waiting and every family still rising. Until progress is something every Zambian feels. We've started the change. Now let's finish the job. On the 13th of August 2026, vote for Hakainde Hichilema as President of the Republic of Zambia. And let us continue to move Zambia forward together.
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0: Uncle Waffles and Royal Music, what do you say? Features DJ Bizza and PC, OHP Sage as well. And before this was Ashake in Worldwide. It's 17:37 on the biggest and fastest moving drive time show in Zambia, Tamanga 913. My name is Cookie M. Preston. Good afternoon.
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3: 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In international news, explosions injure 18 in Damascus during Emmanuel Macron's visit. In sports news, Egypt lodge official complaint over refereeing after World Cup exit.
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3: With upfront and reliable news every day, my name is Abigail Trassis. The Ministry of Health has called on students, especially those in colleges and universities, to avoid relationships driven by money and instead focus on their education and future as part of efforts to reduce new HIV infections. Speaking in an interview, Ministry of Health medical trainer Dr. Victoria Manzi said young people do not need to depend on blessers for material things, but should work hard to achieve their goals. Dr. Manzi also urged Zambians to know their HIV status and have honest conversations with their partners, saying trust alone is not enough to protect.

0: protect people from HIV. She explained that some people put their partners at risk by failing to disclose their HIV status. Dr. Manzi said men who work away from home, including those in mining areas, should discuss HIV testing and their status with their partners. Dr. Manzi warned that silence can lead to the spread of HIV, including from a pregnant or breastfeeding mother to her baby. She added that untreated sexually transmitted infections increase the risk of HIV infection because sores make it easier for the virus to enter the body.
1: So HIV will not enter as long as we are not honest enough. We don't hold discussions. So we need to be open and make sure that if you know that you could be in a high risk relationship includes working away from home. But we really need to be honest as Zambians and as people. If we are going to end AIDS, men, let's be responsible by making sure that we know our HIV status, we share our statuses with our partners, we risk having another generation where we are going to have a lot of HIV and AIDS as we had in the past, because we don't want to talk about what is happening. People are indulging. We can't run away from that fact for so many reasons, especially in universities and colleges. We also encourage them that you don't need to rush to have a good phone. You can work hard. You don't need to have a blesser to be blessed.
0: In another development, the National Reconciliation Party for Unity and Prosperity, NRPUP, has called on President Hakainde Hichilema to return copper slag dumps to small-scale miners, commonly known as Jerobos, during his visit to Chingola. Speaking in a statement, NRPUP Copperbelt Youth Information and Publicity Secretary Humphrey Kawe said the party wants the president to restore the dumps, arguing that they are an important source of income for many families. Mr. Kawe also called on President Hichilema to explain why Vendetta Resources, through Konkola Copper Mines, KCM, has not created the expected jobs and business opportunities since taking over the mine in 2024. He further questioned the status of the 10 million kwacha that was pledged to traders affected by the Chiwempala market fire, saying the money has not yet been paid. Mr. Kawe claimed the previous government had allocated the dumps to Jerobos before they were later taken away. He also appealed to small-scale miners to demand the return of the dumps and criticize the government's handling of mining and employment issues on the copper belt.
2: We'd like to challenge President Hakainde Hichilema to give back copper slag dumps to small-scale miners, commonly known Jerobos, and explains to the resident why Vandata through KCM has failed to create jobs and business opportunities since they took over KCM in 2024. In addition to this, let him explain to marketeers at Chiwempala Market why 10 million donation to fire victims at Chiwempala Market has not been given since 2025, despite various appeals from the marketeers. Hence, we demand you to show sympathy to Jerobos by giving back these dams so that they can start earning a living and feed their families.
0: The Acton Institute of Policy Analysis Center, IPAC, has urged political parties to focus their election campaigns on presenting and explaining their manifestos, saying policy proposals should take precedence over divisive political rhetoric. IPAC Executive Director Solomon Goma said political manifestos provide the basis for voters to assess a party's vision and commitment to addressing Zambia's challenges. He stressed that campaign platforms should promote responsible engagement and avoid messages that could fuel division or hostility. The Institute also raised concerns over what it described as misleading information regarding voting rights, emphasizing that the Constitution allows voters to elect an independent parliamentary candidate while supporting a presidential candidate from a political party. IPAC further advised parliamentary candidates against making unrealistic promises, noting that voters are increasingly aware of the responsibilities of members of parliament and expect accountability from those elected to office. Mr. Ngoma encouraged citizens to carefully evaluate campaign messages against the policies contained in party manifestos and make informed decisions based on substance rather than political slogans. He said the Institute would continue monitoring campaign messages, particularly policy commitments, while calling on political parties to conduct issue-based campaigns that address the country's key development challenges.
3: We wish to remind all political parties that the main purpose of their campaigns is to present and explain their manifestos to the people of Zambia. A manifesto is the foundation of a party's vision and policies. It is what citizens should use to judge whether a party is serious about delivering meaningful change. During rallies and public meetings, parties should focus on sharing these ideas clearly and responsibly instead of making statements that may spread division, hatred, or hostility among citizens. We have also noted with serious concern that some sections of our society are issuing misleading statements. The Constitution of Zambia is very clear. Citizens have the right to vote for an independent candidate as a member of parliament and at the same time vote for a presidential candidate from a political party. As an independent think tank, we are closely monitoring the campaign messages, especially on policy issues. We appeal to political parties to avoid making slogans that have no policy value. Instead, focus on addressing the challenges facing our people. Please focus on telling us what is enshrined in your party manifestos.
0: The Food Reserve Agency, FRA, is expected to announce the floor price for maize purchases soon as grain moisture levels continue to improve across the country. Information and Media Permanent Secretary Tawo Kawana made the announcement during a tour of the FRA stand at the Zambia International Trade Fair in Dola, Copperbelt Province. Mr. Kawana explained that the agency can only begin purchasing maize for the country's strategic food reserves once the grain meets the required moisture content of approximately 14.5% to ensure quality and safe storage. He said maize in Northern Province is currently recording a moisture content of around 18% due to the late end of the rainy season, while Eastern Province is averaging about 16% after experiencing an earlier end to the rains. According to the Permanent Secretary, the ongoing cool winter conditions have slowed the drying process. However, he noted that moisture levels are steadily declining, paving the way for the FRA to announce the maize buying price in the near future. The anticipated announcement follows a directive from President Hakainde Hichilema, who recently called on FRA to expedite the release of maize floor price to provide clarity for farmers preparing to market their produce.
4: There has been a lot of concern from members of the public and farmers alike that FRA is delaying in announcing the floor price. I think we also heard his excellency the president asked FRA to quickly announce. Even our own the vice president echoed the same thing as last week, asking FRA to announce. Just to also inform my members of the public that FRA will announce the floor price to buy meat. But the country must understand that FRA buys maize for strategic reserve and they buy it at a certain moisture content. And owing to the exit of the rains late in the northern region, the moisture content of the maize currently in northern region is 18. And owing to the early exit of the rains in eastern province, the moisture content currently is at 15. FRA buys maize at a moisture content of 12.5.
0: In international news, 18 people have been injured after explosive devices went off in central Damascus, Syrian media says, reportedly near the hotel where French President Emmanuel Macron had been staying. State news agency Sana said two devices had been detected by security forces, which exploded as specialized units began to process to defuse them. The device was placed inside a parked vehicle, while the other was concealed in a bin, the agency said. Macron has been in the capital for talks with his Syrian counterpart Ahmed al-Shara at the presidential palace. His officials said he was safe and did not hear the explosions. We monitored the BBC.
5: France says that President Macron is safe after the detonation of two explosive devices in the Syrian capital Damascus near the hotel where he'd spent the night. We can show you the moment of that explosion, and just a warning, you may find these pictures distressing. Syrian TV is reporting that 18 people, including four police officers, were injured. Flames and thick smoke were seen, with emergency personnel in attendance. Security sources said the devices went off after Mr. Macron's motorcade left for the presidential palace, where he's been received by President Ahmed al-Shara. Paris says the visit, the first by a major Western leader to post-Assad Syria, will continue as planned.
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0: Egypt have formally complained to FIFA after their controversial 3-2 defeat to Argentina in the round of 16 of the 2026 FIFA World Cup, raising concerns over the officiating that ended their tournament campaign. The Egyptian Football Association submitted a complaint against French referee François Letourneur and his officiating team, alleging that several key decisions influenced the outcome of the match. Among the issues highlighted were a disallowed Egyptian goal and other incidents the Federation believes warranted VAR review. The controversy followed Argentina's dramatic comeback from two goals down to secure a place in the quarterfinals, with Egypt arguing that critical refereeing decisions changed the course of the match. Egypt had coach Hossam Hassan also questioned the referee's performance after the match, while Egyptian Football Association President Hani Abou-Rida formally requested that FIFA investigate the officials and remove them from the remainder of the tournament. FIFA has not yet announced whether it will investigate the complaint or take any further action. On that sporting note, we've come to the end of the Power FM Evening News. For more upfront and reliable news, be sure to follow us on Facebook by searching for the Power News Network page. Before we go, hear the headlines once more. IPAC urges political parties to prioritize manifestos in campaigns. Students urged to avoid transactional relationships to help fight HIV. In international news, explosions injure 18 in Damascus during Emmanuel Macron's visit. And in sports news, Egypt lodged official complaint over refereeing after World Cup exit. This has been the Power FM Evening News. Thank you for joining us and do have a lovely evening.
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0: 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Yeah. And we care what we do. 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

It's okay. S to the K. Hey, yo, Chanda. Hey, yo, Scott. What's going on in Lusaka right now? I heard we're on a wave, huh? Might as well, you know?

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